250 years ago, our founding fathers declared independence and built a nation on timeless truths. One nation under God. From the pulpits of the Great Awakening to the battlefields of the Revolution, America's Christian heritage shaped our love of liberty, justice, and the dignity of every person made in God's image. Faith Music Radio joins you to celebrate 250 years of faith, freedom, and God's continued blessings on this shining city on a hill. Happy 250th birthday, America. May God bless you and keep you always.

0: Greetings, friend. 2 Kings chapter 14, verse 4 says, "However, the high places were not taken away, and the people still sacrificed and burned incense on the high places." Amaziah, the son of Joash, became king of Judah when he was 25 years old, and he reigned 29 years. He had a good beginning, outwardly obeying God's law, but his heart was not fully given to God. 2 Chronicles chapter 25, verse 2 says, "He did that which was right in the sight of the Lord, but not with a perfect heart." You see, after conquering the Edomites, he seized some of their idols, and he set them up and burned incense to them. 2 Chronicles 25:14 tells us that. His idolatry led to national humiliation, a conspiracy, and then his murder at age 54. Oh, Amaziah. They indignantly carried his body to Jerusalem. You know how they did it? Not in a coffin like they were supposed to as a sign of honor, but they took his body there on horses. Amaziah apparently outwardly obeyed the laws of God, but his heart was divided. Like the Pharisee who prays on the street corner, yet bows to idols of pride and self in his heart. You see, outward formality may satisfy men, but my friend, God wants your heart. Jeremiah the prophet said in chapter 17, verse 9, "The heart is deceitful above all things and desperately wicked. Who can know it?" We should examine our heart. Do you appear godly to others while often you choose to burn incense to secret sins? Satan will accuse and tempt you until death. But temptation itself, my friend, is not sinful. It's sinful to take the devil's bait and willingly indulge. Worshipping often in high places of idolatry can become a lifestyle that is tough to turn from, tough to forsake. Lifelong habits can be difficult to break. Maybe you should think today of the golden calf of the Israelites in the book of Exodus. Moses was up on Mount Sinai receiving the Ten Commandments, and while he was up there, Israel rebelled. They brought their golden earrings, melted down the gold, and built an idol. What is an idol? It's something you sacrifice for and worship. Are you worshiping any idols today? Though they may not be specifically condemned in Scripture, but you sacrifice for and you worship those things. It could be a hobby, which in itself is not bad. It can be helpful, but you spend so much time doing that, you neglect the Word of God. Maybe it's a sporting event. You're idolizing an event or even a hero. Maybe it's your stomach. You have a problem with appetite. All of us fight that. Maybe your idol is a loved one, a besetting sin, an evil habit. Well, my friend, right now, determine to get honest with God. Tear those idols down. Amaziah started well, but finished in shame. He began like his father Joash, but did not continue with the fervent piety of King David. It's not enough to imitate the godly actions of your relatives. You must get honest, tear down idols. Each morning, place your heart on the altar of sacrifice for God. Finish well. Thanks, my friend, for listening. 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
1: Your Faith Music Radio weather forecast for Evansville and the surrounding tri-state area for tonight. Partly cloudy with a chance of showers. Low of 71. Partly cloudy tomorrow on Thursday. An isolated thunderstorm could pop up mainly later in the day. High of 90 degrees. Tomorrow night, mostly cloudy. A chance of showers and thunderstorms with low of 71. Heading into Friday, cloudy with scattered showers and thunderstorms with a high of 85 degrees. Once again, for tonight, mostly cloudy. A chance of showers with a low of 71.

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250 years ago, our founding fathers declared independence and built a nation on timeless truths. 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
1: Your Faith Music Radio weather forecast for Evansville and the surrounding tri-state area for tonight. Partly cloudy with a chance of showers, low of 71. Partly cloudy tomorrow on Thursday. An isolated thunderstorm could pop up mainly later in the day, high of 90 degrees. Tomorrow night, mostly cloudy, a chance of showers and thunderstorms with low of 71. Heading into Friday, cloudy with scattered showers and thunderstorms with a high of 85 degrees. Once again, for tonight, mostly cloudy, a chance of showers with a low of 71.

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Stay tuned. God bless.

250 years ago, our founding fathers declared independence and built a nation on timeless truths. One nation under God. From the pulpits of the Great Awakening to the battlefields of the Revolution, America's Christian heritage shaped our love of liberty, justice, and the dignity of every person made in God's image. 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Happy 250th birthday, America. May God bless you and keep you always.

number 328. Numbers chapter 30, verses 3 through 8 outline a responsibility for husbands and fathers that I don't think many of our men know. Numbers chapter 30 says that if a wife or a daughter vow a vow to God, and the husband or father thinks that the vow is a bad idea, he can negate the vow and God will release the woman from her obligation to fulfill it. God gives the husband or dad the ability to nullify any promise that his wife or his daughter make to God. The only catch is that the man must decide on the day that he hears of the vow to disallow it. Read the verses for yourself, Numbers chapter 30, verses 3 through 8. Now, a man, if he vows a vow, he cannot take back his words. Once the man promises something to God, God holds him to it. Numbers chapter 30 and vows to God. Something to think about.

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And thank you.

0: If these old overalls could tell their story, it would not be one of fame and glory, but it'd be about that hard-working daddy of mine who forged out his living, working in Cherry Hill mine. He would bring those overalls home as black as coal. Mom would put them in that number 3 wash tub, and you've never seen anyone work so hard as she would labor, toil, and scrub. I remember one day I went outside to play, and over the hill came Dad in that old green and black Chevrolet. A prettier truck you never did see. Sure did make an impression on me. Why, I could go on and on about my childhood days and wonderful memories of old-fashioned ways. The Bible says, honor thy father and mother, that thy days may be long upon the earth. That's why I love with all my heart my mom and my dad who gave me birth. They brought me into this world when times were tough, and just to make ends meet were meager and rough. But they gave us everything they had. So why shouldn't I love my mom and my dad?
1: I was born in Muhlenberg County, Kentucky. Nelson Creek was the place of my

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1: Your Faith Music Radio weather forecast for Evansville and the surrounding tri-state area for tonight. Partly cloudy with a chance of showers, low of 71. Partly cloudy tomorrow on Thursday. An isolated thunderstorm could pop up mainly later in the day. High of 90 degrees. Tomorrow night, mostly cloudy. A chance of showers and thunderstorms with low of 71. Heading into Friday, cloudy with scattered showers and thunderstorms with a high of 85 degrees. Once again, for tonight, mostly cloudy. A chance of showers with a low of 71.

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May God bless you and keep you always.

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1: Your Faith Music Radio weather forecast for Evansville and the surrounding tri-state area for tonight. Partly cloudy with a chance of showers, low of 71. Partly cloudy tomorrow on Thursday. An isolated thunderstorm could pop up mainly later in the day, high of 90 degrees. Tomorrow night, mostly cloudy, a chance of showers and thunderstorms with low of 71. Heading into Friday, cloudy with scattered showers and thunderstorms with a high of 85 degrees. Once again, for tonight, mostly cloudy, a chance of showers with a low of 71.

250 years ago, our founding fathers declared independence and built a nation on timeless truths. One nation under God. From the pulpits of the Great Awakening to the battlefields of the Revolution, America's Christian heritage shaped our love of liberty, justice, and the dignity of every person made in God's image. 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Happy 250th birthday, America. May God bless you and keep you always.

0: Here's today's word of encouragement from Mrs. Vicki Mutchler.
1: The day when your doctor says you need bifocals, ouch. He specifically recommends progressive lenses that provide for clarity in three visions, close, middle, and long. While adjusting to new glasses can be a challenge, it's easily appreciative the benefits of being able to see clearly at various distances. There's an important lesson here for Christian vision. We are called to live day by day with a focus on what is immediately before us. Remember, whatsoever thy hand findeth to do, do it with thy might. For there is no work, nor device, nor knowledge, nor wisdom in the grave, whither thou goest, as it says in Ecclesiastes 9:10. At the same time, we need to work each day with a longer term vision for our earthly futures. Like the ant, we need to work now to prepare for days to come. Finally, we must look beyond our days on this earth to contemplate eternity. Remember in Colossians, set your affection on things above and not on things of the earth. Remember, bifocals are progressive. One goes right into another. No sudden jolt. You know what? How's your vision today? Are you looking long term?
0: Mrs. Vicki Mutchler is the wife of Pastor Mike Mutchler of Grandview Baptist Church in Beaver Creek, Oregon, where they've ministered together for over 30 years. 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
3: I started out to win this race, to serve the Lord and to look up on His face.

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But he held it up with a smile. "What am I bid, good folks?" he cried. 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A dollar? A dollar? Now two? Only two? $2, and who'll make it three? $3 once, $3 twice, going for three?" But no. From the room far back, a gray-haired man came forward and picked up the bow. Then, wiping the dust from the old violin and tightening the loose strings, he played a melody pure and sweet as a caroling angel.

The music ceased. And the auctioneer, with a voice that was quiet and low, said, "Now, what am I bid for the old violin?" And he held it up with the bow. A thousand, and who'll make it two? 2,000, and who'll make it three? 3,000 once, 3,000 twice, going and gone," said he. The people cheered, but some of them cried, "We do not quite understand. What changed its worth?" Swift came the reply, "The touch of the master's hand." So many a man with life out of tune and battered and scarred by sin is auctioned cheap to a thoughtless crowd, much like the old violin. A mess of pottage, a glass of wine, a game, and he travels on. He's going once, he's going twice, he's going and almost gone. But the master comes, and the foolish crowd never can quite understand the worth of a soul and the change that's wrought by the touch of the master's hand.

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1: For American Family News, I'm Chris Woodward. Democrat Graham Plattner has suspended his campaign for the U.S. Senate in Maine. This as Plattner faces an allegation of sexual assault. Plattner made the announcement in a video message, one that he said is not an admission of guilt.
2: I think as many of you know, over the past couple days, I have faced some very serious allegations, and I just want to make it clear, this is all false. The things that have been claimed did not happen. It's not real.
1: At times scratching his beard and looking off camera as he spoke, Plattner seemed to become emotional as he announced his plans, seated on what appeared to be a wooden deck as the noise of nearby traffic went by.
2: This is incredibly difficult because I know that some will think it's an admission of guilt, and it most certainly is not. We're not doing it because of the allegations. We're doing it because of the structures that are being taken away from us by those in power.
1: Politico reported the allegation of sexual assault earlier this week. Other news outlets this summer have run stories alleging Plattner was abusive and mean to women. The New York Times also challenged Plattner's ongoing campaign defense regarding a controversial chest tattoo of a Nazi symbol, while Plattner and his campaign claimed he got the tattoo while on Marine leave in 2007 without knowing its ties to the SS. A former girlfriend told the Times that he explicitly knew what it was and routinely referred to it in German years before entering politics. For more on this developing story, visit our website, afn.net. American forces have resumed military strikes on Iran, citing the need to further degrade Tehran's capacity to threaten shipping in the Strait of Hormuz. Aboard Air Force One, President Trump told reporters, "We hit them very hard.
3: Every time they hit us, we're going to hit them 20. And we did it last night. We did a little something today, but it was really retribution for last night. They hit actually three boats, not two."
1: While the president has stopped short of calling this a return to full-scale war, he signaled during the NATO summit in Turkey that he considers the previous ceasefire negotiations to be over and a waste of time. Iran has reportedly retaliated with a series of missile and drone strikes targeting U.S. military facilities in Kuwait and Bahrain. Disaster recovery teams are hard at work in Venezuela, helping that impoverished country recover from two back-to-back massive earthquakes. AFN Steve Jordahl checked in with medical workers at a field hospital set up by Samaritan's Purse.
4: Emergency Field Hospital Director Peter Holtz says they're still pulling bodies out from under the rubble.
5: As you push further into the heart of the disaster, there is just hundreds of collapsed buildings, piles of rubble. There's a lot of people that are sleeping outside.
4: He says his doctors are seeing the kinds of trauma you'd expect from a devastating earthquake.
5: Compound fractures of arms and legs, broken pelvis. So orthopedically, our surgeons are very busy. What we're seeing down here is just an incredible amount of dense destruction from very large buildings.
4: Add to that normal health concerns, appendicitis, births, and the like. Hull says they expect to be there for several months at least, then turn the hospital over to locals. I'm Steve Jordahl.
1: A state judge in Utah will decide at week's end whether prosecutors have enough evidence to bring the Tyler Robinson case to trial. Robinson is charged in the shooting death of political activist Charlie Kirk. Prosecutors intend to seek the death penalty. In final news, fewer people are getting killed on U.S. roadways. Here's Fox's Evan Brown.
6: The number of U.S. traffic-related deaths fell to its lowest rate in the first quarter of this year. That's from figures being published now by the National Highway Traffic Safety Administration. Their report, titled Crash Stats, show that statistically 7,700 people were killed in traffic crashes in the first few months of this year, 2026, and that is a decrease of more than 4% when compared to quarter one of last year, and the 16th consecutive quarterly decline in traffic crash-related deaths. Alaska saw the greatest statewide decrease with their rate cut by two-thirds.
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7: Your Faith Music Radio weather forecast for Evansville and the surrounding tri-state area. Today, partly cloudy with a chance of showers, thunderstorms toward the evening. Some strong storms could be possible with a high of 90. For tonight, mostly cloudy, showers and thunderstorms likely overnight. A few strong storms possible with a low of 71. Friday's calling for mostly cloudy skies with scattered showers and thunderstorms throughout the day with a high of 85. And scattered storms possible Friday night with a low of 70. Heading into Saturday, thunderstorms likely most of the day with a high of 82. Once again, for today, look for some partly cloudy skies, thunderstorms later, high of 90.
8: 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The closer a woman's heart is to the heart of God, the better able she is to thrive in her relationships with others. In that spirit, here's the host of CW Today, Mrs. Loretta Walker.
9: I'm going to try to fit in all three of the next three things for I ams in the book of John. Number five is, I am the resurrection and the life. He that believeth in me, though he were dead, yet shall he live. John 11:25. And for me, the resurrection and the life is he's my all in all. He can be everything that I need for him to be today. And what a wonderful comfort to know that Jesus is with us every single day. And because he resurrected from the dead, which we celebrate on Easter, he brings us life. You know, I think of that so many times. I think of Mary when she went to the grave to anoint the body of Jesus and found that he had resurrected. What a wonderful thing that she saw that what he said he would do, he did. And you know what? He is our all in all. And if we go through the promises of the Bible, we will see those promises kept by our faith and trusting in him. The next thing that I see that John says that he is, I am, is John 14:6, very familiar passage of scripture, which said, Jesus saith unto him, I am the way, the truth, and the life. No man cometh unto the Father but by me. And you know what that, in my mind, what that means is he is an only. Have you ever met anybody that was an only? I have been around people that were onlys. Like, you can't find anybody like them. They're very unique individuals. And that was Marlene Evans. Yeah, Marlene Evans, she was an only. I haven't met anybody like her since I've known her. She cared about people. She was a bigger-than-life personality, meaning that when she walked into a room, she was somebody that captivated the people that she was talking to, but she was very caring of other people. So I think Marlene Evans was an only. And of course, we know Jesus is an only. There's nobody like him. Nobody that cares for us. Nobody that would die for our sins. Nobody that would be there for us every day. We have access to him. He talks to the Father for us. Ah, he is an only. And I'm glad that we know him, and let's trust him as the way, the truth, and the life. Then the last I am in John chapter 15, verse 1, I am the true vine, and my Father is the husbandman. Now, John 15:5 says, I am the vine, ye are the branches. He that abideth in me and I in him, the same bringeth forth much fruit. For without me, ye can do nothing. Now, you know, we studied the vine before, and that is, he is our connector. He connects us to the Father to help us to be able to accomplish what we need to accomplish for God. You know, ever since I got saved, I've wanted to serve God. And I hope, ladies, as you're listening to this, you think about the fact that today you're supposed to serve him. I don't know what your acts of service will be today. Will it be feeding a child? Will it be taking a child to a ball game? Will it be serving your husband when he walks in the door? You know, I don't know what way. Will it be maybe calling somebody and giving them a word of encouragement, doing a small deed for somebody? I don't know how you'll serve God today, but I know you are connected through Jesus to God, and it's for service. You know, for without me, you could do nothing. You need him today. You need the vine to enable you to be able to serve and do what God has called you to do today. Boy, I love it that I have a God who I'm connected to through Jesus, his son. Oh, it's so exciting that we, little Loretta Walker, you, little you, whoever you think you are, we have a connection to God the Father through his wonderful son. Let's take advantage of today. Figure out a way to serve him in a special way. Rejoice in the Lord always, and again I say rejoice.
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250 years ago, our founding fathers declared independence and built a nation on timeless truths. One nation under God. From the pulpits of the Great Awakening to the battlefields of the Revolution, America's Christian heritage shaped our love of liberty, justice, and the dignity of every person made in God's image. 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
1: Your Faith Music Radio weather forecast for Evansville and the surrounding tri-state area today: partly cloudy with a chance of showers, thunderstorms toward the evening. Some strong storms could be possible with a high of 90. For tonight, mostly cloudy, showers and thunderstorms likely overnight. A few strong storms possible with a low of 71. Friday's calling for mostly cloudy skies with scattered showers and thunderstorms throughout the day with a high of 85. And scattered storms possible Friday night with a low of 70. Heading into Saturday, thunderstorms likely most of the day with a high of 82. Once again, for today, look for some partly cloudy skies, thunderstorms later, high of 90.

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1: Anyone who will say, I'm a sinner, Lord, come into my home, come into my heart. If you'll come by the way of the cross, you will have access to God in heaven for all of eternity. That's the promise of Jesus Christ. That's what it means to be saved, that you know that at the end of this life, you're going to be absent from the body and present with the Lord.
0: Every believer faces moments of doubt and fear, but God's Word provides the strength we need to overcome. 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This program features the teaching and preaching of Dr. Paul Chappell, pastor of Lancaster Baptist Church and president of West Coast Baptist College in Lancaster, California. In our series, Courageous Faith, Pastor Chappell explores what it means to have a faith that moves mountains. By leaning into God's promises, you can experience His power in every area of your life. And now, here's Dr. Paul Chappell with part one of a message called A Courageous Seeker.
1: Well, this is that time in our service when we hear the Word of God and then we respond to what God's Word is saying and make whatever decision is applicable for our life. And that's always an exciting time in a service as well. I remember years ago, I was preaching in the city of Fresno, and I asked my youngest son, Matthew, if he would like to go with me as we traveled together. He and I spending some time together. I think he was 7 or 8 years old, and we drove up to Fresno 5 or 6 hours in driving, and we had a very, very hot day, a very full auditorium that night, and it was a service that just took a little longer with the heat and everything, and I preached the Word of God, and then I gave the altar call. I asked people to come and make decisions about what the Word of God said, and to my delight, the very first person that responded was my son, and he came right up to the altar, and I thought, boy, this is great. By the way, every parent wants their child to be tender towards God and to be responsive toward God, so I just thought, that's fantastic. He's coming up, but he didn't stop right here at the front. He came all the way up to the platform, and he came all the way to me, and I was just excited about whatever decision he was making, and I leaned over to Matt, and I said, hey, buddy, what are you coming for tonight? What's the Lord doing in your heart? And he looked up into my eyes, and he said, Dad, this is taking a long time. When's it going to get over? And so if that's how you're feeling about 20 or 30 minutes from right now, just tell your wife. Don't tell me, all right? But we're sure glad that you're here today, and we hope you get something out of the message this morning. You know, there are so many promises in the Gospel of Luke, and one of my favorites is found a few chapters before in Luke chapter 11 and verse number 9. It's very simple. Jesus says, and I say unto you, ask, and it shall be given you. Seek, and ye shall find, knock, and it shall be opened unto you. Now think about that phrase, seek, and ye shall find. And that's a promise that the Lord gives to each and every one of us. And today, we're going to study the life of a man who was seeking to know more about Jesus Christ. It was his desire to really know who Christ was. No doubt he had heard many things, that he claimed to be the Son of God, that he had healed blind Bartimaeus and given him sight. He had heard perhaps that not long before this, Lazarus had come forth from the grave, all by the very word of the Lord Jesus Christ. And so as we come to Luke 19, Jesus is traveling through the town of Jericho. This will be his last time to come through Jericho, because now he is on his way to Jerusalem, where he will hang upon a cross for the sins of the entire world. Jericho was a very commonly traveled place. It still is today. You can see Jericho from the backside of the mountains of Jerusalem. You can see Jericho from the country of Jordan, looking from Mount Nebo. Of course, the Jordan River runs down into the Dead Sea. And it was very common for people coming from the Galilean region to come down through Jericho and up into Jerusalem. And of course, Jericho was a very beautiful and prosperous city. Even in the first century, it was a place where many travelers would stop and perhaps find rest or something to eat. And so the Lord Jesus is coming through, and no doubt word was spreading that Jesus Christ was on his way. And in the text that we read just a moment ago, there was a man that wanted to see Jesus. His name is Zacchaeus, and the Bible says that he was looking to see him. He wanted to get closer. He wanted a close encounter with the Lord Jesus. And I want us to take a few minutes today and study the encounter between a very unpopular man named Zacchaeus and the most popular man of all time, the Lord Jesus Christ, the God-man, the Savior of the world. If you have those notes this morning, you'd like to use them, I want you to see, first of all, that Zacchaeus had courage to seek the Lord. He was a man that took courage to find Jesus. The Bible tells us in verse 2, "And behold, there was a man named Zacchaeus, which was the chief among the publicans, and he was rich, and he sought to see Jesus, who he was." I want you to take note, first of all, that Zacchaeus sought Jesus. He sought the Lord Jesus Christ. And the word sought implies to us more than just physical seeing, but that he was meditating on Jesus, thinking about Jesus. He wanted to know more about Jesus Christ. And when you look at the identity of this man, Zacchaeus, it's very interesting to find out who he was. The Bible tells us in verse number 2 that he was the chief among the publicans. That is to say, he was a tax collector. He would have been something like the tax commissioner for Los Angeles County. His responsibility was to gather money for the Roman Empire. And sometimes these men would squeeze a little harder and try to extract money out of the everyday citizen. And because of that, they were not liked. People many times resented the tax collector and the work that they did. And the Bible tells us that Zacchaeus must have been pretty good because he was a rich man. He was a man that was successful at this work. But to the Jewish community, he would have been seen as somewhat of a traitor, someone that was working for the Romans, someone that had taken the other side. And so we identify him as a man who was making some money, but a man who no doubt was miserable in his life. Reminds me of the story of a fella that was on vacation in Florida, and he's walking down the sidewalk, and he looked ahead, and he saw a lady screaming and screaming, and then he looked a little closer, and he saw her purse on the ground and some coins on the ground, and he saw a little child that was choking and choking, and he surmised that perhaps the child had swallowed one of those coins. He wasn't sure, but he came over and he tried the Heimlich maneuver, and then he tried just taking the child by the feet and shaking him upside down like this. And sure enough, after a few minutes, that little boy coughed up a coin right out of his mouth, right onto the sidewalk. And boy, the lady was sure thankful. She said, "Wow, thank you, sir. That is amazing." She said, "You knew exactly what to do." She said, "Are you a doctor?" And the man said, "No, ma'am." He said, "I'm with the Internal Revenue Service." Now, that's really the idea that a lot of us get when it comes to publicans or tax collectors. They know how to squeeze it out. That's what everybody thought about Zacchaeus. He was someone that was really good at his job. But beyond that, we see that he was interested. For whatever reason, he had this God-given and God-led interest in knowing more about Jesus Christ. And it says in verse 3, he sought to see Jesus, who he was. He wanted to perceive more about Jesus. Perhaps he had heard some that said Jesus was the bread of life, or that Jesus was the light of the world, or some who said Jesus was King of Kings, some who said that he was the Son of God, others said that he had come to pay for the sins of the entire world. Jesus had raised up Lazarus, and there may have been some who were sick or wondering about God's power over death. Whatever the reason, Zacchaeus wanted to get closer. He wanted to understand the truth about Jesus Christ. And I want to commend you for being here today, for seeking to know more about Jesus Christ, because Jesus Christ is the way, the truth, and the life. And there's no way to the Father except through the Lord Jesus Christ. And so Zacchaeus sought to get close to know and to understand Jesus. And I want you to notice, secondly, that we learn in the Bible, he climbed a sycamore tree. This man, as he's seeking to know the Lord, he climbs up into a tree so that he can get a better vantage. Notice, if you would, in verse 3, it says, "And he sought to see Jesus, who he was, and could not for the press, because he was little of stature." Here we find that Zacchaeus, the rich tax collector, was a small man of stature. And he tried to see Jesus, but he couldn't because Fox News and CNN and CBS and ABC, maybe that's not what the word press means there, but you get the idea. There were a lot of people in the way, and so he couldn't see through the press of people. And so the Bible says he climbed up into a tree in order that he might see the Lord Jesus Christ. One of the common trees in Jericho is the sycamore tree. And he climbed up into a tree so that he would be able to have a vantage of the Lord Jesus Christ. He sought the Lord. He climbed up into a tree to see the Lord. Tradition has it that in his particular occupation, he would have been adorned in the finest of clothing. And imagine this short man up in a sycamore tree, dressed in some of the finest clothing of the day, looking out, trying to find the one that he had heard so much about. Well, I noticed that he was seeking the Lord and climbing the tree, but I want you to see, thirdly, that he was seen by Jesus. Now in verse 4, it says, "And he ran before and climbed up into a sycamore tree to see him, for he was to pass that way. And when Jesus came to the place, he looked up and saw him and said unto him, Zacchaeus, make haste and come down, for today I must abide at thy house." Now I want to just pause here and teach you something about Jesus Christ. And that simple truth is the fact that Jesus Christ sees and knows every one of us today. The Bible says in Matthew 9:36, "But when he saw the multitudes, he was moved with compassion upon them as sheep having no shepherd." Jesus not only sees us today, he knows us, and he has compassion on us at our point of need. The Bible says that Jesus saw Zacchaeus. He looked up into the tree. He called him by name. He called him Zacchaeus. He knew his name. How could that be? He had never met him before, according to the scriptures. But he called him by name because Jesus Christ obtains all of the attributes of deity. One of those attributes is the attribute of omniscience, meaning that God knows everything, and Jesus Christ, as God, knew Zacchaeus. He knew the name of Zacchaeus, and when he looked up in the tree, he didn't think to himself, "Oh, there's a sinner. I don't want anything to do with him." But when he looked up into the tree, he called him by name. He knew that Zacchaeus was looking for him, and he said, "Zacchaeus, I want you to come down, because today I'm going to go to your house." I'm here to tell you this morning that Jesus is the friend of sinners.
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250 years ago, our founding fathers declared independence and built a nation on timeless truths. One nation under God. From the pulpits of the Great Awakening to the battlefields of the Revolution, America's Christian heritage shaped our love of liberty, justice, and the dignity of every person made in God's image. 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
1: Your Faith Music Radio weather forecast for Evansville and the surrounding tri-state area today, partly cloudy with a chance of showers, thunderstorms toward the evening. Some strong storms could be possible with a high of 90. For tonight, mostly cloudy, showers and thunderstorms likely overnight. A few strong storms possible with a low of 71. Friday's calling for mostly cloudy skies with scattered showers and thunderstorms throughout the day with a high of 85. And scattered storms possible Friday night with a low of 70. Heading into Saturday, thunderstorms likely most of the day with a high of 82. Once again, for today, look for some partly cloudy skies, thunderstorms later, high of 90.

250 years ago, our founding fathers declared independence and built a nation on timeless truths. One nation under God. From the pulpits of the Great Awakening to the battlefields of the Revolution, America's Christian heritage shaped our love of liberty, justice, and the dignity of every person made in God's image. 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Happy 250th birthday, America. 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
2: Praise the Lord for another week of His goodness and mercy. What seems to be the theme of our world today? Fear, uncertainty, anxiety, restlessness. Yes, no doubt these feelings are real. Yes, no doubt we are living in strange and trying times. But my dear friend, as Christians, we have a different outlook because we have a different solution. Let me remind you of some of the last words of Moses as he charged Joshua as they were about to enter the promised land. Deuteronomy chapter 31, verse 7 and 8. And Moses called unto Joshua and said unto him in the sight of all Israel, "Be strong and of a good courage, for thou must go with this people to the land which the Lord hath sworn unto their fathers to give them, and thou shalt cause them to inherit it. And the Lord, he it is that doth go before thee. He will be with thee. He will not fail thee, neither forsake thee. Fear not, neither be dismayed." I echo these same words to us today. Yes, there are a lot of unknowns. Yes, there are things that can make you fearful. Yes, there are things that can get you down. But always remember, dear listener, the Lord, he it is that doth go before thee. He will not fail thee, neither forsake thee. The same God that helped Joshua and Israel conquer Canaan is the same God that's for us today. For we as Christians, remember this. Things aren't falling apart. Things are falling in place. God is where he's always been, and that's on his throne in heaven. So in a world of fear, have faith. And know that you can never go wrong by putting all your hope, all your trust, and all your future in the hands of Almighty God. If you're looking for an old-fashioned King James Bible preaching, soul-winning, independent Baptist church, then look no further. White River is a church for you. 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Now, let's take a few moments and look into the Word of God. Once again, we're in Galatians chapter 5, verse 22. We're talking about the fruits of the Spirit. The Bible says, "But the fruit of the Spirit is love, joy, peace, long-suffering, gentleness, goodness, faith, meekness, temperance. Against such there is no law." And these fruits are the outward evidence of the inner relationship with the Spirit of God. And these are things that are a benefit to others because they point people to Christ, but they're also a benefit to us personally. This week we've been talking about that of joy. Joy. Joy is cheerfulness and delight. We've seen that you obtain joy by becoming a Christian, by being filled with the Spirit, by being a counselor of peace, by being a liberal giver, by speaking a word in due season, and by having a heart for reaching people for Christ. Amen? Now, that's how you obtain it. Now, here's the thing. If you can obtain it, then unfortunately, you know what that also means? That means you can lose it. Now, we're not talking about losing your salvation. Amen? Once you're saved, you've accepted Christ, and the Bible says you'll never perish. All right? But our temperament as a Christian, the way we live this life, can be affected based upon our actions. So there's some things in life that can cause us to lose joy. Now, truth be told, not every circumstance you're going to face in life is going to be joyful. You can look at the Bible and see people who face difficult things. We think of Job when he was tested, David when he was being chastened, or the disciples when they were being persecuted. However, there's a difference between going through unpleasant circumstances and actually losing your joy. Think about Paul and Silas there in Acts chapter 16. They had been beaten and were in prison. They were, in fact, the Bible says, thrust into the innermost prison. Their feet were fast in stocks. I mean, they were in a pretty bad way. Yet the Bible says they still prayed and sang, and they never lost their joy. And because of that, you know what? God performed a miracle. But there are some things in the Christian life that can cause you to lose your joy. Let's look at what they are. First of all, should this surprise us at the top of the list? That of sin. Sin can cause you to lose your joy. Ecclesiastes chapter 2, verse 26. "For God giveth to a man that is good in his sight wisdom and knowledge and joy. But to the sinner he giveth travail,
3: to gather and to heap up, that he may give to him that is good before God. This also is vanity and vexation of spirit. And folks, choice be told, once we get saved, our Christian life is a series of decisions. And based upon how we make those decisions determines our joy. And you know what? If you choose sin over obedience, I'm going to tell you right now, you can do that because God gives you free will. But one of the things you'll be forfeiting is the joy of the Lord. And by the way, sin always promises to give you some pleasure at first. And a lot of times the reason that so many people fall for that is because of the flesh. They're so deceived by the flesh, and they look at the short term and not the long term. The Bible even tells us that you will experience that pleasure for a season, but remember, it's a short season. And when that season is over, you know what? As a Christian, when you've chose to choose sin over obedience, there's a void left. And I'm going to tell you, when that joy is gone, it's filled with guilt, it's filled with shame, it's filled with heartache, and based upon the severity of the sin, could be filled with long-lasting consequences. So here's a thought, Christian. When a choice has to be made between sin and obedience, choose obedience, all right? Say no to the flesh. Whatever little bit of tingle that your flesh was going to give you, I'm going to tell you right now, the joy of the Lord far outweighs that, amen? So you can lose your joy by sin. There's another way you can lose your joy, by experiencing the chastening hand of God. Hebrews chapter 12, verse 11. That no chastening for the present seemeth to be joyous, but grievous. Nevertheless, afterward it yieldeth the peaceable fruit of righteousness unto them which are exercised thereby. And again, this comes back to a result of our choices. By the way, you don't have to experience the chastening hand of God. God only chastens those that are disobedient. So if you don't want God to chasten you, don't be disobedient. Amen. But truth be told, all of us from time to time have been disobedient. And God's a good father. He loves his children. And he'll chasten us. And you know what? The Bible says that when you do that, that's not joyous. Of course it's not. It's grievous. Amen. But what you can take joy in the fact is that you have a loving father who cares for you. And you got a father that cares enough about you and where you're going in life that he's going to chasten you. And you can also take joy in the fact that if you get right, he'll forgive you and restore your joy. Amen? And so, yes, you can obtain it, but you can also lose it. So how about it, Christian? Let's decide in our Christian life that we're going to live an obedient life so that we don't lose our joy, but as we're going to talk about tomorrow, our joy can be full. Well, that's all for today. Thanks for listening to the White River Broadcast, flowing to you from the White River Baptist Church of Princeton, Indiana.
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1: Your Faith Music Radio weather forecast for Evansville and the surrounding tri-state area today, partly cloudy with a chance of showers, thunderstorms toward the evening. Some strong storms could be possible with a high of 90. For tonight, mostly cloudy, showers and thunderstorms likely overnight. A few strong storms possible with a low of 71. Friday's calling for mostly cloudy skies with scattered showers and thunderstorms throughout the day with a high of 85 and scattered storms possible Friday night with a low of 70. Heading into Saturday, thunderstorms likely most of the day with a high of 82. Once again, for today, look for some partly cloudy skies, thunderstorms later, high of 90.

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250 years ago, our founding fathers declared independence and built a nation on timeless truths. 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
1: Your Faith Music Radio weather forecast for Evansville and the surrounding tri-state area today, partly cloudy with a chance of showers, thunderstorms toward the evening. Some strong storms could be possible with a high of 90. For tonight, mostly cloudy, showers and thunderstorms likely overnight. A few strong storms possible with a low of 71. Friday's calling for mostly cloudy skies with scattered showers, thunderstorms throughout the day with a high of 85 and scattered storms possible Friday night with a low of 70. Heading into Saturday, thunderstorms likely most of the day with a high of 82. Once again, for today, look for some partly cloudy skies, thunderstorms later, high of 90.

250 years ago, our founding fathers declared independence and built a nation on timeless truths. One nation under God. From the pulpits of the Great Awakening to the battlefields of the Revolution, America's Christian heritage shaped our love of liberty, justice, and the dignity of every person made in God's image. 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Happy 250th birthday, America. May God bless you and keep you always.

Let not your heart be troubled. You believe in God, believe also in me. In my Father's house are many mansions. If it were not so, I would have told you. I go to prepare a place for you. And if I go and prepare a place for you, I will come again and receive you unto myself, that where I am, there you may be also. And whither I go, you know, and the way you know. Thomas saith unto him, Lord, we know not whither thou goest, and how can we know the way? Jesus saith unto him, I am the way, the truth, and the life. No man cometh unto the Father but by me.

250 years ago, our founding fathers declared independence and built a nation on timeless truths. One nation under God. From the pulpits of the Great Awakening to the battlefields of the Revolution, America's Christian heritage shaped our love of liberty, justice, and the dignity of every person made in God's image. 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Happy 250th birthday, America. May God bless you and keep you always.

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1: For American Family News, I'm Chris Woodward. Democrat Graham Plattner has suspended his campaign for the U.S. Senate in Maine. This as Plattner faces an allegation of sexual assault. Plattner made the announcement in a video message, one that he said is not an admission of guilt.
2: I think, as many of you know, over the past couple days, I have faced some very serious allegations, and I just want to make it clear, this is all false. The things that have been claimed did not happen. It's not real.
1: At times scratching his beard and looking off camera as he spoke, Plattner seemed to become emotional as he announced his plans, seated on what appeared to be a wooden deck as the noise of nearby traffic went by.
2: This is incredibly difficult because I know that some will think it's an admission of guilt, and it most certainly is not. We're not doing it because of the allegations. We're doing it because of the structures that are being taken away from us by those in power.
1: Politico reported the allegation of sexual assault earlier this week. Other news outlets this summer have run stories alleging Plattner was abusive and mean to women. The New York Times also challenged Plattner's ongoing campaign defense regarding a controversial chest tattoo of a Nazi symbol, while Plattner and his campaign claimed he got the tattoo while on Marine leave in 2007 without knowing its ties to the SS. A former girlfriend told the Times that he explicitly knew what it was and routinely referred to it in German years before entering politics. For more on this developing story, visit our website, afn.net. American forces have resumed military strikes on Iran, citing the need to further degrade Tehran's capacity to threaten shipping in the Strait of Hormuz. Aboard Air Force One, President Trump told reporters, "We hit them very hard.
3: Every time they hit us, we're going to hit them 20. And we did it last night. We did a little something today, but it was really retribution for last night. They hit actually 3 boats, not 2.
1: While the president has stopped short of calling this a return to full-scale war, he signaled during the NATO summit in Turkey that he considers the previous ceasefire negotiations to be over and a waste of time. Iran has reportedly retaliated with a series of missile and drone strikes targeting U.S. military facilities in Kuwait and Bahrain. Disaster recovery teams are hard at work in Venezuela, helping that impoverished country recover from 2 back-to-back massive earthquakes. AFN Steve Jordahl checked in with medical workers at a field hospital set up by Samaritan's Purse.
4: Emergency Field Hospital Director Peter Holtz says they're still pulling bodies out from under the rubble.
5: As you push further into the heart of the disaster, there is just hundreds of collapsed buildings, piles of rubble. There's a lot of people that are sleeping outside.
4: He says his doctors are seeing the kinds of trauma you'd expect from a devastating earthquake.
5: Compound fractures of arms and legs, broken pelvis. So orthopedically, our surgeons are very busy. What we're seeing down here is just an incredible amount of dense destruction from very large buildings.
4: Add to that normal health concerns, appendicitis, births, and the like. Hull says they expect to be there for several months at least, then turn the hospital over to locals. I'm Steve Jordahl.
1: A state judge in Utah will decide at week's end whether prosecutors have enough evidence to bring the Tyler Robinson case to trial. Robinson is charged in the shooting death of political activist Charlie Kirk. Prosecutors intend to seek the death penalty. In final news, fewer people are getting killed on U.S. roadways. Here's Fox's Evan Brown.
6: The number of U.S. traffic-related deaths fell to its lowest rate in the first quarter of this year. That's from figures being published now by the National Highway Traffic Safety Administration. Their report, titled Crash Stats, show that statistically 7,700 people were killed in traffic crashes in the first few months of this year, 2026, and that is a decrease of more than 4% when compared to quarter one of last year, and the 16th consecutive quarterly decline in traffic crash-related deaths. Alaska saw the greatest statewide decrease with their rate cut by 2/3.
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7: Your Faith Music Radio weather forecast for Evansville and the surrounding tri-state area. Today, partly cloudy with a chance of showers and thunderstorms toward the evening. Some strong storms could be possible with a high of 90. For tonight, mostly cloudy, showers and thunderstorms likely overnight. A few strong storms possible with a low of 71. Friday's calling for mostly cloudy skies with scattered showers and thunderstorms throughout the day with a high of 85. And scattered storms possible Friday night with a low of 70. Head into Saturday, thunderstorms likely most of the day with a high of 82. Once again, for today, look for some partly cloudy skies, thunderstorms later, high of 90.

250 years ago, our founding fathers declared independence and built a nation on timeless truths. One nation under God. From the pulpits of the Great Awakening to the battlefields of the Revolution, America's Christian heritage shaped our love of liberty, justice, and the dignity of every person made in God's image. 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Happy 250th birthday, America. May God bless you and keep you always.

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0: Forget not all his benefits. Psalm 103, verse 2. It's delightful to observe the hand of God in the lives of ancient saints, his goodness in delivering them, his mercy in pardoning them, his faithfulness in keeping his covenant with them. But it's even more interesting for us to mark the hand of God in our own lives. We do our Lord an injustice when we suppose that he performed all his mighty acts for those in the early time, but does not perform wonders for the saints who are now on the earth. Let's review our own lives. Surely in these we may discover some happy incidents, refreshing to ourselves and glorifying to our God. Have you had no deliverances? Have you passed through rivers supported by the divine presence? Have you walked through fires unharmed? Have you had no manifestations? Have you had choice favors? Has God never listened to you and answered your requests? Surely the goodness of God has been the same to us as to the saints of old. Let's weave his mercies into a song. Let our souls give forth music as sweet and as exhilarating as came from David's harp while we praise the Lord whose mercy endureth forever.
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1: American Family News, I'm Rusty Pugh. Democrat Graham Plattner withdraws from the crucial Maine Senate race after a rape allegation. Kristen Goodwin with the latest.
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3: We are suspending campaign operations.
2: The 41-year-old oyster farmer and Marine veteran locked in the Democratic nomination to go up against

0: incumbent GOP Senator Susan Collins in November, but he's faced a slew of controversies, including an accusation from a former girlfriend that he sexually assaulted her, which he denies.
1: The things that have been claimed did not happen.
0: Plattner says the decision to withdraw from the race is not an admission of guilt and addressed the Democratic scramble to replace him.
1: It needs to be driven not from back rooms, but by the will of the people.
0: Maine's Democratic Party announced it will hold a convention to select a new candidate. Kristen Goodwin, Fox News.
2: President Trump is interpreting several progressive candidates' primary victories in New York, Colorado, and Washington, D.C. as signs that Americans are ready to accept communism. New Jersey Republican Congressman Jeff Andrew says conservative values are on the line in the midterms.
3: Are we going to be the America we know and love, the America of entrepreneurial endeavor, the America of faith and freedom and family, the America of opportunity, or are we going to go the communist socialist route?
2: President Trump refused to sign the 21st Century Road to Housing Act last month, urging senators to pass the Save America Act instead. He says he'll decide whether or not to sign it before the Friday deadline.
4: Not that I dislike it. I dislike the fact that people aren't voting for voter ID with a picture. How can you not vote for voter ID?
2: The bill automatically becomes law without the president's signature if he doesn't veto it. The Save America Act would restrict mail-in ballots and require Americans to show proof of citizenship at voter registration and present photo ID at the ballot box. A mass casualty event is declared as a public transit bus slammed into a building outside Baltimore.
5: More than 30 people were injured Wednesday when a Maryland Transit Administration bus crashed into a building in Pikesville, just outside Baltimore. Authorities say several civilian vehicles were also involved, including one that overturned. Rescue crews freed one person that was trapped inside the bus, another from a car, with at least one patient reported in critical condition. Officials declared a mass casualty incident as first responders rushed to the scene. The governor, Wes Moore, says the state's coordinating with local leaders as the investigation continues. Ted Lindner, Fox News.
2: The war with Iran is back on, and there doesn't seem to be a good off-ramp ahead. Steve Jordahl reports on what at least one analyst says was an inevitable outcome.
6: Iran broke the fragile ceasefire and attacked several commercial vessels in the Strait of Hormuz this week, and President Trump's patience has finally run out.
4: To me, I think it's over. I don't want to deal with them anymore. They're scum. These are evil, sick people, and we have to rid their cancer. Their cancer. And you know what you do? You got to cut out cancer early.
6: The president says the U.S. will resume airstrikes, but military analyst Colonel Bob McGinnis says that's not going to solve anything.
7: Yeah, we can bomb, but bombs aren't going to do it. We can only turn big rocks into smaller rocks, and that's not going to do it.
6: He says the president finds himself in a no-win situation. The regime will not die of its own implosion. It is hundreds of layers thick, and it has been ideologically brainwashed for half a century.
7: I don't think that we can totally remove this cancer, as Trump has rightly called it, easily. It should have started decades and decades ago, but it didn't. The West has failed to seed an organic capability that is armed and willing to go into Tehran and slit the throats of these scoundrels.
6: McGinnis says Trump needs to lean on his NATO allies to keep the Strait of Hormuz open, hope that stabilizes the global economy, and focus his attention on rescuing the last 2 years of his domestic agenda. Fortunately, Democrats are cooperating.
7: If the Democrats implode, if the Republicans can take advantage of scaring the American people, that's the best opportunity.
6: I'm Steve Jordahl.
2: Oil prices fell back early today with Brent crude, the international standard, falling a dollar to $77 per barrel. For American Family News, I'm Russ McKee.
8: Your Faith Music Radio weather forecast for Evansville and the surrounding tri-state area today, partly cloudy with a chance of showers, thunderstorms toward the evening. Some strong storms could be possible with a high of 90. For tonight, mostly cloudy, showers and thunderstorms likely overnight. A few strong storms possible with a low of 71. Friday's calling for mostly cloudy skies with scattered showers and thunderstorms throughout the day with a high of 85 and scattered storms possible Friday night with a low of 70. Head into Saturday, thunderstorms likely most of the day with a high of 82. Once again, for today, look for some partly cloudy skies, thunderstorms later, high of 90.

0: I'm Brad Ford. A lot of people spend years doing the right things, saving consistently, contributing to their 401k, and trying to be responsible with their money. But as retirement gets closer, what we often see isn't a lack of effort, it's a lack of clarity around the details. Questions like, when should I take Social Security to get the most out of it? How much will taxes actually impact what I keep? And how do I turn what I've saved into income that lasts the rest of my life? Those are the kind of gaps that can make a big difference over time. So instead of adding more noise, we put together something simple, a complimentary retirement guide to help you think through those areas and help avoid some of the common mistakes that we see. Just text the word PLAN to 812-473-7700. That's PLAN to 812-473-7700, and we'll send it to you right away.
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0: Good morning, and welcome back to a fresh episode of Pastor's Morning Musings. We hope you're having a great morning. This morning, Pastor Jeff will share with us another great thought from the Word of God. Pastor Jeff, where will we be musing this morning?
1: Good morning. Today we'll be in the book of John, chapter number 8, beginning in verse number 3. And I'm going to read a lot of this morning to give us the story about what's going on here. And the scribes and Pharisees brought unto him a woman taken in adultery. And when they had set her in the midst, they said unto him, Master, this woman was taken in adultery, in the very act. Now Moses in the law commanded us that such should be stoned. But what sayest thou? This they said, tempting him, that they might have to accuse him. But Jesus stooped down, and with his finger wrote on the ground, as though he heard them not. So when they continued asking him, he lifted up himself and said unto them, He that is without sin among you, let him first cast a stone at her. And again he stooped down and wrote on the ground. And they which heard it, being convicted by their own conscience, went out one by one, beginning at the eldest, even unto the last. And Jesus was left alone, and the woman standing in the midst. When Jesus had lifted up himself and saw none but the woman, he said unto her, Woman, where are those thine accusers? Hath no man condemned thee? She said, No man, Lord. And Jesus said unto her, Neither do I condemn thee. Go and sin no more. We have read or heard preached this account of the woman taken in adultery. I have no intentions of elaborating this story this morning, but I believe there is a lesson that we could possibly take from this account that I've never heard preached before. It may have been, I just have never heard it. I have to start with a few questions, though. Were the men who brought the woman and threw her at Jesus' feet shining examples of manhood and godliness? Absolutely not. In fact, Jesus, I believe, made that quite clear. Were those men religious leaders? Yes. I think that is very clear as well. Was the woman wrong in the act she committed? Again, yes, but Jesus showed her she was not the only one. There is one statement here that I must point out. Jesus said to her, Go and sin no more. Interesting to say the least. She and her sin was the only one still standing there once the crowd had their own sin exposed. Jesus made this statement to her after her accusers tried to have her life destroyed. They, in their arrogance, thought that they had the control over her and could have her life stomped out if they chose. But Jesus decided differently. Jesus did not just forgive her, but he also gave her hope for her life. What was the hope? That she could have a better life. Go and sin no more. Now the choice was up to her. Go and succeed in your life, or go back to the place your accusers wanted you to be so they could keep you in bondage. I heard a statement the other day, the greatest revenge in life is success. When we seek revenge on those who have tried to destroy our lives, we really destroy ourselves. It is only when we go out and from that point make our life a success that the revenge is the sweetest on our accusers. I must revenge the lies told about me, the hurt people have caused me, and the mistreatment I have sustained by going from here and being a success in my life. I cannot become what they have lied about me, or hurt myself as they have hurt me, or mistreat myself by being what they've accused me to be. I must bring the greatest revenge of life, and that is to succeed in my life for God. You kick the devils who have mistreated you in the teeth by going and sinning no more. Be a success in your life. So let me leave you with this prayer for today. Heavenly Father, thank you for not condemning me, but giving me an ability in you to have an abundant life. Help me today to live above the lies, hurt, and mistreatment by others, and live my life in success for you. Amen.
0: The preceding program was produced by Dr. Jeff Harris, pastor, author, and chaplain. Please tune in again tomorrow morning for another fresh episode of Pastor's Morning Musings. Oh.

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guess I'm headed for that place made for folks like me. 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
1: American Family News, I'm Musty Pugh. Iranian officials have announced that they have attacked U.S. targets in Kuwait and Bahrain in retaliation to the second round of U.S. strikes. Madeline Rivera from Washington has the latest.
2: CENTCOM says it hit about 90 Iranian military targets, including air defense systems, coastal surveillance assets, and missile and drone storage sites. U.S. forces say they are trying to degrade Iran's ability to attack commercial shipping in the Strait of Hormuz after Tehran hit three ships earlier this week. The latest tit for tat comes as President Trump claims the ceasefire is over. Yet he also insists the attacks don't mean a return to war, and he indicates he will allow the peace talks to continue.
1: Following yet another sexual assault allegation, Democrat Graham Plattner has dropped out of the race for Maine senator and is portraying himself as the victim.
3: I just want you to think about, like, what you would do as a regular person in a position where a much larger world, large forces, we're working against you personally.
1: Pennsylvania Democrat Senator John Fetterman says, good riddance.
4: I'd say that the trash took itself out. Finally, people in Maine have a chance to really vote on someone that's not a total a piece of trash.
1: Video testimony from Lance Twiggs, the former lover of accused Charlie Kirk assassin Tyler Robinson, will be played in court today. From Provo, Utah, Chanley Painter gives us details on what to expect today.
5: This is the first time the public will actually hear from Lance Twiggs. And as you can imagine, it was over intense objections from the defense. Most of yesterday was spent with the judge hearing arguments from defense attorneys about why the public should not see this interview. And those objections included things from hearsay, relevance objections, and then the 403 prejudice objections.
1: A Texas hospital is facing backlash for a billboard in Mexico that Republicans say are encouraging illegal

0: Immigration and birth tourism. Brooke Taylor in Dallas with more.
1: The Mission Regional Medical Center promoting, quote, birth packages in South Texas. The prices advertised are well below the national average price for childbirth, according to an independent nonprofit. The billboard also directing expectant mothers to, quote, havemybabyintexas.com. Now, Governor Greg Abbott is directing the Texas Health and Human Services Commission to investigate whether the hospital violated any state laws, writing, quote, American citizenship is not for sale. The hospital says the marketing campaign was removed because of the, quote, potential for unintended misunderstanding.
0: Meanwhile, the Texas governor is calling for the state to immediately stop issuing birth certificates to illegal aliens.
2: Last week, State Representative Brian Harrison asked Governor Greg Abbott to convene a special session on the issue. This, according to Texas Scorecard and other outlets. In a letter sent Tuesday to the Texas Health and Human Services Commission, or HHSC, Abbott ordered the agency to investigate Mission Regional Medical Center for potential violations of state law and contractual obligations after reports that the hospital advertised birth packages in South Texas in foreign countries. Brian Harrison made these comments on AFR.
3: Number one, we could criminalize birth tourism. There's no reason that we should allow businesses to operate for profit to bring in people from adversarial nations to give them transportation and
0: require Americans to show proof of citizenship at voter registration and present photo ID at the ballot box. And finally, a cold front bringing a new round of storms to the eastern U.S.
4: Showers and thunderstorms, the big weather story through the end of the week. Cold front stretching from the Great Lakes to the plains will spark severe storms from the Mid-Atlantic into the Ohio Valley. Damaging winds, large hail, even a few tornadoes are possible. Heavy rain also a concern with localized flash flooding from the Mid-Atlantic into central Appalachians in Ohio Valley into parts of the Mississippi Valley. That threat continues Friday and into the weekend as the front slowly moves. Meanwhile, dangerous heat isn't letting up across the west. Above normal temperatures are expected from parts of the Rockies into the southwest, with heat alerts posted for portions of Montana, Utah, Colorado, Arizona, California, and Nevada. Adam Klotz, Fox News.
5: For American Family News, I'm Musty P. Your Faith Music Radio weather forecast for Evansville and the surrounding tri-state area. Today, partly cloudy with showers and thunderstorms developing towards the evening. Some strong storms possible with heavy rainfall, high near 90 degrees. For tonight, mostly cloudy, showers and thunderstorms. A few strong storms possible, low near 72. Tomorrow morning, we start the day off with a few showers, becoming mostly sunny in the afternoon with the chance of an afternoon thunderstorm, high 86. And for tomorrow night, looking for a chance of showers, partly cloudy with low 72. Getting forward today, partly cloudy skies, showers, thunderstorms developing towards the evening, strong storms possible with a high 89.
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6: 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Psalm 103, verse 2. It's delightful to observe the hand of God in the lives of ancient saints, his goodness in delivering them, his mercy in pardoning them, his faithfulness in keeping his covenant with them. But it's even more interesting for us to mark the hand of God in our own lives. We do our Lord an injustice when we suppose that he performed all his mighty acts for those in the early time, but does not perform wonders for the saints who are now on the earth. Let's review our own lives. Surely in these we may discover some happy incidents, refreshing to ourselves and glorifying to our God. Have you had no deliverances? Have you passed through rivers supported by the divine presence? Have you walked through fires unharmed? Have you had no manifestations? Have you had choice favors? Has God never listened to you and answered your requests? Surely the goodness of God has been the same to us as to the saints of old. Let's weave his mercies into a song. Let our souls give forth music as sweet and as exhilarating as came from David's harp, while we praise the Lord whose mercy endureth forever.
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0: Did you know that a lot of good Christians limit their Christianity to a holy huddle? A holy huddle is when a group of very good Christians meet among themselves, talk among themselves, and tell each other that they are pleasing to God. Don't get caught in a holy huddle. You need to get in the game. Getting in the game requires you to go out and witness for Christ. Go out today and talk to your neighbors, your co-workers, your friends, and share the good news of Jesus with them. 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Take some chances, and we can win this game. Win the game. Win souls for Christ. Winning a soul is the absolute greatest victory in this life.
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0: number 203. Luke 21, verse 34. And take heed to yourselves, lest at any times your hearts be overcharged with surfeiting and drunkenness and cares of this life, and so that day come upon you unawares. Listen to the verse again. And take heed to yourselves, lest at any time your hearts be overcharged, that means burdened, overcharged with surfeiting, this means hangovers, and drunkenness and cares or distractions of this life, and so that day come upon you unawares. We must watch and ensure that we don't get bogged down with the distractions of this life. Keep looking upward. Christ could come at any moment and will come without delay. This may be the day. Something to think about.
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0: My name is Ken Schaefer from Larimore, North Dakota, and I've been honored to record a couple times here at Faith Music Missions. 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
1: This is Tom Wallace. Welcome to A Minute with the Preacher. Jesse Poindexter had a great heart. He loved his pastor, and that was me. He cut my hair free. He provided lunch, gave me a basket of produce from his garden, and then would send me home rejoicing in the goodness of God. One Sunday night, Jesse walked up and put a key in my hand. I said, "Thank you. Now, what does that open?" He explained that it opened a new double-wide trailer on Lake Cumberland and added the freezer inside is filled with venison and trout. And there was a beautiful fiberglass bass boat with the key under the front seat. I want you to take advantage of all this every time you can. I took advantage of it two nights in 10 years, but it was there for me all that time. It is like that with our relationship to God. We have the key to some wonderful benefits, but never take advantage of them. James 4:2 says, "You have not because you ask not." And God wants to open the windows of heaven and pour out blessings upon his children, but they won't use their key.
2: Are algae your ancestors? This is Ken Ham on a mission to strengthen the global church with God's word. One study of rocks from my homeland of Australia argues that algae were necessary for the evolution of almost everything. They claim that 650 million years ago, the conditions were perfect for algae to bloom. And this bloom allowed complex life forms to arise, eventually giving rise to humans. So here we have algae to thank for our existence. Of course, they don't explain where all the information came from to form complex life. There's actually no known scientific process that can create the brand new information necessary for evolution. So no, we don't thank algae for our existence. We have the Creator God of the Bible to thank.
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1: 250 years ago, our founding fathers declared independence and built a nation on timeless truths. One nation under God. From the pulpits of the Great Awakening to the battlefields of the Revolution, America's Christian heritage shaped our love of liberty, justice, and the dignity of every person made in God's image. 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Happy 250th birthday, America. May God bless you and keep you always.
2: 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God bless.

0: All right, that was America by the Epleys. Nobody does it better. And, you know, I have 27 buttons in front of me, and I only got to hit the right one time. And I'm sorry about that silent period. I got several calls, even my wife from the hospital calls. You got no sound on, so sorry about that. But this is the God and Country Hour, and this is our second day of share, and I got Brother Dan Wolf in the studio with me. It's already a pleasure to be with him. And how are you doing this morning, Brother Dan?
1: Got to hit one of those buttons, Don.
0: Yeah, I pushed
1: you
0: the
1: got
0: button.
1: It. You got
0: I
1: it.
0: The button. I think I got the right button that time.
1: Oh, Don, I appreciate you being here. You're so faithful to the radio station and to the Lord, and just appreciate your work and ministry and all you do to help our Faith Music Radio.
0: Well, you know, every Christian is called a servant. Every Christian ought to be a servant. I just try to be a good servant.
1: Amen.
0: And hope I can do that till the day I die. But, you know, we have here at Faith Music Radio, we're in the middle of our share, the middle day.
1: Yep.
0: We praise the Lord for all those who gave yesterday. We had 16 and a half days taken care of. And you may know how many more we got left, but I don't. I know we still got several.
1: Well, let's add it up real quick. Are you a mathematician? So
0: with a calculator.
1: Coming into this, we had 251 days pledged in the spring.
0: Okay.
1: So then we got 16 days. So that's 267 is what we have pledged. Take 365 minus 267, and you have 98.
0: 98 days to
1: 98
0: go.
1: 98 days left.
0: So you can't outgive God, and we need to stay on the air. I mean, you say, what do you do with the money that we send in? It's very simple. We pay for the programming to keep operations. Every once in a while, we have to buy a piece of equipment that goes awry, and that's always an expensive deal. But, you know, we have a couple persons, and Dan, I may not name them all, but you know, our main purpose is to be an encouragement and a blessing to Christian folks. And the most important reason we're on the air is to reach people for Jesus Christ. And just in the last year, I think it maybe about a year ago, we had a truck driver. He's listened to my program, and then he drove in the driveway during Brother Gale's program. And I think he got saved right here in the studio.
1: Amen. That's
0: so
1: right.
0: Praise the Lord for this, and many people have that story, and people have come to church because they want to hear more about it. And we love the station, we love the Lord, we love the church, and we love you for your support.
1: And we love America, and we are celebrating 250 years of American freedom. And we do that by proclaiming liberty every day here on Faith Music Radio.
0: Amen. The true victory and the true liberty is in the Lord Jesus Christ.
1: That's right.
0: And He provides liberty for this country. I think He's taken care of it for many, many years. And I don't know about you, Brother Dan, but it grieves me that the communists are trying to take over.
1: Well, I talked on my show yesterday, the fact that back in the bicentennial, our big fear then was the communists taking over. And we put them down once, we can put them down again. back then, though, we thought they were going to come in with guns a-blazing. Now they're going into the election and getting elected, and that's a little different
0: that's a different
1: animal.
0: Yep. Yeah. I always say, where is Joe McCarthy when you need him?
1: Yeah.
0: A lot of youngsters out there don't know what that means, and I'm not going to explain it to them. But you know, we love being here, and listen, we want to play another song for you, but we want you to continue the support, the giving, and it's a blessing to us. When that phone rings or when we get an email or we get a input from our new app, what a blessing that is to us. And we know that you're out there and you're listening, and when you support us, that makes us have joy. So if you want to bless us and give us joy, give us a call. You want to go ahead and give the numbers, Dan? 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
0: Brother Dan and I have all, both of us have chosen Jesus, and we love him, and he is our Savior. 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

0: great song from the talented Maria Kaminsky. And, you know, we enjoy bringing that type of music each and every day, 24/7, unless we have an equipment failure or we have a lightning strike and things like that. And we enjoy bringing this in. You know, Brother Dan, you know what always excites me is that, you know, we go places that missionaries can't go.
1: That's true.
0: I mean, we go inside prison walls. Mm-hmm. We go in the side of absolutely countries that won't let missionaries in. Everybody's got iPhones, even in communist countries and even in Muslim countries. They still have them. And people pick up our music and they pick up all sorts of different Christmas programs, I understand, that are in those countries. And we praise God for that. And of course, what excites me, being a military guy, is that we reach our military in far off. I mean, we have people that could be over there in Iran, and we don't know the number, or in that theater of operation, and they need a spiritual pick me up, and they can tune us right in any time of the day, any time of the night, halfway around the world. What a blessing!
1: Well, there's a big military base in Germany.
0: Yes,
1: and I check the stats of where people are listening from occasionally. Always right before a share, I look at that. And we have listeners in Germany. My guess is it's from that base.
0: I would imagine.
1: I can't tell pinpoint of exact location, but I know it's Germany.
0: Yeah, that's great.
1: I don't want anybody to freak out that we can tell them. But hey, listen, we just got a donation online. Oh. Susan from New Harmony. Just pledged $350. Yeah, Susan.
0: That's another day plus 10,
1: woo!
0: 20 bucks.
1: Yeah.
0: Yeah, thank you, Susan, so very,
1: hallelujah,
0: very much.
1: Hallelujah, what a blessing that is.
0: It is.
1: We sure do appreciate you. You know, we've been celebrating liberty and all that, and another thing I find very interesting, you know, Dom, do you know where the Declaration of Independence was signed and voted on?
0: I used to.
1: Well, it was in Philadelphia.
0: That's right.
1: And I was looking at our listenership, and for the last 90 days, our biggest listenership outside of Indiana has been Pennsylvania.
0: I'll be.
1: And I'm like, what a weird, odd coincidence that Pennsylvania has never come in that high in all the times that I've checked it. You know, Illinois, Kentucky, California even has come in big, but but Pennsylvania, maybe it's because we're celebrating God and country. I don't know.
0: Amen. Well, you know, we had a tremendous gift yesterday, anonymously from Arizona, a $1,500 gift, and you know that really was starting us off, and it gave us a really good start to a really good day, and we thank God for every single listener and donor. And you know, Susan, we appreciate you, and you not only covered a day, you gave $20 to the next day, and we love you and appreciate you for that very much. 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We're gonna play another song. We're gonna give you the numbers one more time, and please continue to call. We get excited, and we are truly blessed when you give to support this station that preaches and teaches and sings the Word of God. And we're going to have Under God is our next song.
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0: You know, Brother Dan, that's one thing we probably don't talk about nearly enough is our people who actually sponsor us and do spots. What a blessing those are. I mean, we have Charlie's Electric, Ike Brothers, Lucas Oil, and so many others, and they donate it on a monthly basis, and that is such a blessing. And if you have a business and you'd like to do this, you can still call that 800-600-7230 number, and we would be glad, Brother Dan, myself, or somebody would be glad to come and talk with you and tell you how you can get in on a lot of great advertising at a very reasonable price. I know we still get that $100 a month special going on, but if you do, if I remember right, it's like $3 or $5 or something like that per an ad. So correct me if I'm wrong there, Dan. But
1: It's a great deal for the business, and it's also helps us so much. And we've had more businesses that have been interested in supporting and underwriting with us. And so we appreciate that, and we will help you. You won't get a better rate anywhere in any radio station across this area than you will here.
0: Yeah. You know, Dan, we talked about, you know, reaching out and getting behind prison walls and being a blessing to our military who are overseas as well as here in this country. And but, you know, something I haven't mentioned yet, but, you know, we hear from missionaries all over the world. I remember we heard from a missionary, it was last year, I think, from Australia. And then a year before last, if I remember right, we had a missionary from Greenland, and he talked about how much he enjoyed it, brought him closer home. And at the end of it, he says, by the way, I think you're Baptist. You remember that one?
1: Yep.
0: And we appreciate just the opportunity to be a blessing to so many people. Well, we're going to play a song that we started a while ago, Lone Star Baptist College, and the name of the song is Only Under God. 800-600-7230, faithfulradio.com.

Amen. True freedom and liberty comes from God and God alone. And we thank the Lord for all his many blessings to this great country of ours. And I usually talk quite a bit about prayer, and I don't take that time during our share, but I want to remind everybody to pray for this country. We need to pray for a revival in America. Wouldn't it be something if America got back to its biblical roots? What a great thing that would be. And we were founded on the very word of God. And, you know, back during the Barbary Coast Wars, the Muslims that hated us so much were asked why they hated America so much. And their response was, because you are a Christian nation. They know more about the Christianity of our nation, I think, than most Americans, which is kind of sad. But anyway, we're going to go right on ahead. And don't forget to pray for America. Pray for President Trump. Makes a lot of decisions, tough decisions. I think he's doing the best he can, trying to keep his promises and trying to lead America in the right direction. So pray for him and all those in power all the way down. And don't forget to pray for all of our first responders. There'll be our emergency medical people, our firemen, our police officers at every level, our local level, our state, and, of course, our federal level. And don't forget to pray for all of our military overseas and here in the continental United States, as well as our veterans. We're going to have another song, Stevie Ray Nichols, Everything I Want. What a great song this is. Great songwriter, great singer, great speaker. Stephen Ray Nichols, and don't forget, give us a call. We'd love to hear from you. What a blessing that is. And don't forget to call us at 800-600-7230 or faithmusicradio.com or our Faith Music Radio app. We look forward to hearing from you. Be a blessing. Put a smile on our faces. Give us a call.

0: All right, great song. I love Stephen Ray Nichols. That's, I play his, you know, God Bless America song when I go off the air every single day. And he's written so many different songs. And, you know, we talk about blessings, and we are blessed here at Faith Radio. And just the opportunity to bring the gospel of Jesus Christ and to bring these heartwarming songs and very scriptural, biblical songs to the entire world. I mean, we are a fairly small church, and our radio station is not a high-powered one as far as the radio transmission, but we stream throughout the world, and we do indeed reach the entire world with the gospel of Jesus Christ. So take a part in that, you know, and I think the record kept in heaven of that. And I'm going to tell you, I believe there will be people in heaven that have gotten saved because of this radio program that will walk up to me and to Dan and those who have supported the station financially and say, thank you, I'm here because of what I heard on your radio. Maybe I'm wrong, but what a great thought that is. Well, I got Dan back in the studio. I don't know if he wants to say anything or not. If you do, just jump in there anytime, Dan.
1: All right, here I am. Let's go.
0: All right. Well, you know, I play a lot of patriotic music, not as much on the share-a-thon as I usually do, but I'm going to play a song.
1: You're not playing as much? You should be playing more than you usually do during this is Proclaiming Liberty, Don. I'm playing more than I usually do.
0: I know. My program no longer has any distinction.
1: But it will after this.
0: It's wonderful to celebrate that 250th year.
1: Hey, Don, we haven't mentioned something.
0: Yes.
1: Yet. Anyone giving over $250, because obviously we're celebrating the 250th birthday of America, anyone that gives over $250 will receive two Proclaiming Liberty t-shirts. They're specially made for Faith Music Radio. And a CD of patriotic music for anyone who gives $250 or more. So that's a great thing. These shirts, we wore them in the parade. Now, we're not going to give you ones that we actually wore in the parade. We're going to give you brand new ones. But we wore them in the parade. We had about 20 people marching in the Newburgh Warrick County Parade. And we made a great statement to our community about Christ and proclaiming liberty. We carried the Christian flag downtown through the downtown area. I just loved it.
0: Amen. I wasn't one of those. I got invited, but my legs are just not what they used to be, especially when it's 94 degrees outside.
1: Yeah, it was very hot.
0: It's an age thing, Brother Dan. I hate to admit it.
1: Well, I tell you what, I was so proud of the folks. I felt guilty because I was driving the convertible.
0: Oh,
1: and there was 20 people behind me walking, and then there was four people ahead of me carrying signs and flags, and I'm like, wow, I feel real guilty, but not guilty enough to get out of the car and walk, though, you know.
0: Well, hey, listen, let's play one of those patriotic songs, and while we do, please give us a call at 800-670-230 or faithmusicradio.com, or go to our Faith Music Radio app and give. There, I'm going to play a patriotic song, as I said. And, you know, when I was young, my dad, he was in the Army during World War II, and he took my brother and I, he showed us how to appreciate the flag, how to respect the flag, how to stand at attention, how to put our hands over our hearts. And here's a song, She's More Than Just Another Flag.

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All right, we got just another couple songs to go. We're going to play a song by the Old Fashioned Quartet and The Wonderful Grace of Jesus.

The matchless grace of Jesus, Ephesians chapter 2, 8 and 9. For by grace are you saved through faith, and that not of yourself. It is a gift of God, not by works of righteousness we have done. According to his mercy, he saves us. That's a little extra there. And we are just about all out of time. Hey, I want to remind everybody that the Lord Jesus Christ died on the cross. On that cross, he took your sins and my sins upon his own body. And when he did that, he died, was buried, and rose again the third day, that you and I might have eternal, everlasting life. I want to encourage you, if you never trust him today. And all you that are listening, I want to encourage you one more time to give. 800-600-7230, faithmusicradio.com, and our app. Have a blessed day. 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
1: American Family News, I'm Rusty Pugh. Maine Democrat Senate candidate Graham Plattner has dropped out of the race.
2: We live in a political system that is not built for normal people. It is a system that is built structurally to make sure that movements like ours cannot flourish. We believe that for the movement to continue, it can't be made. And for that reason, we are suspending campaign operations.
1: My View host, Laura Trump, says this was all so predictable.
3: This whole situation, I think, says far more about the Democrat Party and who they actually are at their core than it really does about Graham Plattner. We've known who Graham Plattner is for a long time, whether the Reddit posts, the multiple abuse allegations from multiple women, or, I don't know, a Nazi tattoo. We've known that he's been a bad candidate from the beginning and pretty clearly a bad guy. But the Democrat Party was willing to look the other way and tell Americans and Maine voters they should look the other way and vote for him anyway, all because they want so desperately to retain power and regain power.
1: Iran says that attacked U.S. targets in Kuwait and Bahrain in retaliation to the second round of U.S. strikes. CENTCOM says it hit about 90 Iranian targets. U.S. forces say they are trying to degrade Iran's ability to attack commercial shipping in the Strait of Hormuz after Iran hit three ships earlier this week. President Trump has declared the ceasefire is over, but insists the attacks don't mean a return to war and indicates he will allow the peace talks to continue.
4: It's sort of crazy, to be honest with you. It's sort of crazy. They're a little bit out of control, but they want to make a deal. And badly.
1: Middle East expert Dr. Kanta Ahmed says Iran has been trying to buy time, but the time is coming to an end.
5: I think Iran has been very clear in its actions. It is looking for war. It is not moving towards any kind of reconciliation with the region or the United States.
1: Happening today, recorded testimony from Tyler Robinson's former roommate and romantic partner is expected to be heard in a Utah court, and the accused assassin's defense team isn't happy about it.
6: So we are very concerned that the publication beyond this court's eyes of what the state will call confessions at trial violates Mr. Robinson's due process rights.
1: But retired FBI supervisory agent James Galliano says the defense will object to anything and everything at this point.
7: There are two entities here that could end this preliminary hearing this morning. The first is the judge. He could say, hey, I've seen enough. I've heard enough. There's enough evidence. There's reasonable grounds to suspect that the accused is the one who committed this crime and bound this over for trial.
1: And finally, sharp criticism for a former ambassador, congressman, and mayor.
8: During a speech at Tel Aviv University, Rahm Emanuel said that America's longstanding unconditional backing of Israel was a mistake, as it allowed Israeli Prime Minister Benjamin Netanyahu to ignore U.S. concerns on settlements, regional warfare, and humanitarian crises in Gaza without political cost. It's so bad now that Emanuel said Israel is viewed as a, quote, pariah, and support for Israel

0: worldwide is dwindling.
1: You've lost Europe, your biggest economic partner and market.
0: Eugene Kantorovich of Advancing American Freedom said that Emmanuel's remarks serve primarily to align him with the progressive wing of the Democratic Party rather than offer a serious analysis of Middle Eastern politics.
2: This idea that Israel has had carte blanche from the United States is absurd.
0: Pointing to the Hamas terrorist group that controls Gaza, Kantorovich said the whole strategy of the group has been to try to hide behind civilians and then use their suffering and their death to deal with Israel.
2: Rahm Emanuel is rewarding that strategy. He's playing into that strategy.
0: In regards to the pariah remark, Kantorovich said the Tel Aviv Stock Exchange is enjoying record levels of success. Investors are pouring into Israel at an unprecedented rate.
2: That's not an international pariah.
0: Netanyahu has historically rejected Emmanuel's policy pressures, famously labeling him during the Obama administration as a, quote, self-hating Jew, a sentiment echoed by center-right commentators. I'm Chris Woodward.
3: 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I'm Rusty P. Your Faith Music Radio weather forecast for Evansville and the surrounding tri-state area. Today, partly cloudy with showers and thunderstorms developing towards the evening. Some strong storms possible with heavy rainfall, high near 90 degrees. For tonight, mostly cloudy, showers and thunderstorms. A few strong storms possible, low near 72. Tomorrow morning, we start the day off with a few showers, becoming mostly sunny in the afternoon with the chance of an afternoon thunderstorm, high 86. And for tomorrow night, looking for a chance of showers, partly cloudy with low 72. Getting forward today, partly cloudy skies, showers, thunderstorms developing towards the evening, strong storms possible with a high 89.

0: We need a whole lot more people outstanding in their field. There's a mighty work to be done. The fields are white, all ready to harvest. Let's get to work. Let's get the job done.
1: America was born on stable thinking.
2: Stable thinking. Stable thinking.
1: Oh, America was born on stable thinking.
0: Yes, America was born on stable thinking, and America has always supported Israel. Praise the Lord for that. You hear in the news all kinds of wicked things going on, but God is still in control. Let me lose my life and find it, Lord, in thee.

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The Millennial Quartet, the bottom of the barrel. Sometimes we're there, but the Lord supplies our needs.

And what a great song, what a great message that God can fill the barrel. And our barrel has been down to the last drop many times, but God has always supplied our needs according to his riches and glory. He owns the mountains. He owns the gold in the hills. He owns everything that there is, including you and me and everybody else. It's his, and we thank the Lord for that. Here's David Chamberlain, Amazing Grace, and he looked beyond my fault.

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Welcome back once again to the Bible Edge. You know, we're in the business series, Timely, Helpful Truths from God's Holy Word to give you a biblical edge in managing the business of your life. This is William Howe bringing you the program again today, and we're going to discuss the second principle for prosperity that's given to us in Psalm chapter 1, verse number 1. Glad you're with the program. All you have to do to listen is stay tuned.

Wait, hold it. Stop the program just a moment. Let me make a disclaimer. This is William Howe, and by no means am I that which is commonly called a prosperity preacher. But I am a Bible preacher, and the Bible teaches that God in heaven, our Father, desires His children to prosper. Psalm 1:3, and whatsoever He doeth shall prosper. So we're giving five principles for prosperity as found in this portion of Scripture. Hope you're enjoying them. And remember, prosperity is not only about money. Well, in Psalm chapter 1 and verse 1, the second part of that verse says, nor standeth in the way of sinners. The second of the five principles for prosperity as found in Psalm 1, 1 through 3 is, be careful of your associations. Now, to fully understand this principle, several words need to be understood in context of this verse. Standeth, as used here, indicates a permanent position, the act of taking a stand, remaining, abiding, being steadfast, continuing, or even holding one's ground. Yeah, the word way, that speaks of a road, a journey, a path, direction, manner, habit, even moral character. The word sinners means a person who is involved habitually in sinful actions and activities. They are known offenders of that which is right, moral, ethical, good, decent, or honest. Therefore, the phrase, nor standeth in the way of sinners, is a warning about taking a stand with individuals who show open disregard for right as defined through biblical morality. It's a warning to be very careful of one's close associations. As a sport enthusiast, I enjoy hearing about the lives of ballplayers after they leave the field of play. It makes them real. It's always interesting to learn about their accomplishments after the spotlight is turned off. Sadly, many times, these stories end badly. Some of my boyhood heroes of the gridiron or of the baseball diamond wound up poor, impoverished, and broken. Usually, the story goes something like this. They had an advisor or manager whom they blindly trusted that squandered, mismanaged, or downright stole a lot or most of their money. Their problem? In large part, they were not careful of their close associations. How many stories had there been of well-meaning individuals who trusted the wrong person, only to find out that their life savings have been eliminated? They entered into an association with the wrong person. Years ago, someone that I knew that was very wealthy told me this. Making money is not the difficult thing. Keeping the money that you make, that's what's difficult. One of the reasons for this is that there are so many charlatans, con artists, thieves, and, well, let's just say it, downright liars. Fibbers to the first degree. Who attempt to prey on those with an abundance of finances. So be careful about standing with those who have no compulsion against wrongdoing, for ultimately, they will do you wrong too. I once heard that an habitual liar will tell 100 truths for the opportunity to commit one lie. Just saying, be careful of your associations. And be sure to carry out your life business by the book. Yeah, the book is God's holy word. After all, God's holy word is the best business management self-help book ever written. And so until the next time, this is William Howe signing off saying, keep your mind on your life business.

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Well, we're going to go to North Dakota. Thank the Lord for all of our listeners in North Dakota. Ken Schaefer, While Ages Roll.

0: And now, ladies and gentlemen, here is Sam Combs.
1: Good morning, preacher. I came in right at the end, just so you could finish well.
0: I would like to finish well.
1: Well, it is a beautiful Thursday outside. If you haven't been outside,
0: Wait a minute, brother. I don't believe I've got you on the right mic.
2: You got me now.
0: I had you on the wrong one.
2: Should be the next one to me.
0: Yep, I've got it here now. Yeah. So start all over. Good morning, ladies and gentlemen.
2: Good morning,
0: Sam Combs.
2: Good morning to you, preacher. It is good to be here today with you. So I came in here so that you could wrap this thing up with a big bang. It's our summer share, so we're looking for all of you folks out there that love Faith Music Radio to participate and be part of what's going on here this morning. So it's never too late. Right now is the time. Call 800-600-7230.
0: That's right.
2: Or you can give online and with the app, as I understand it.
0: That's so right. Absolutely.
2: There's another opportunity. 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
0: Well, thank you, Sam, for dropping in because, you know, I've been a little bit out of kilter here, and so...
2: Yeah, your voice is off a little bit, huh?
0: I've been taking some breathing treatments, and it's affected my voice.
2: Yeah.
0: I'm singing tenor.
2: Yeah, but you're still the same old preacher. I recognize you anywhere.
0: Yeah, my goodness. That number again is what?
2: 800-600-7230.

0: Well, happiness is the Lord. And you know, there was a woman that was out gathering up some sticks because she was at the bottom of her barrel and she was going to make her last meal. Mm. Well, I was at the bottom of the barrel and Sam Combs just walked in. And so let us have it, Brother Sam.
1: Well, the Bible says, happy is he that hath the God of Jacob for his help. Right? And, you know, that's what that song is all about. I mean, if you don't know the Lord personally, if you don't have a relationship with Christ, you might be missing a little happiness and a little joy in your life. But there's a place you can find it.
0: That's right.
1: We know the place you can find it.
0: We've got about a minute, and the phone is ringing. I don't know what that means, but...
1: I don't know. I'm optimistic.
0: Maybe you've helped the barrel. And so...
1: Yeah. We'll get that barrel filled up here. We've got just a couple of minutes, but it only takes one or two phone calls to fill that barrel.
0: Yeah, give us the address and everything again.
1: 800-600-7230. That's 800-600-7230. If you would like to call in and pledge here for our summer share, we would love to hear from you. And we'd love to hear from you anyway. And we would covet your prayers. And if you have the opportunity and the ability to give, we would certainly appreciate that. 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So,
0: well, we're going to close it out, and thank you for your prayers. Everybody can pray. Mm-hmm. Thank you for your prayers, your help, and your support. 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
2: American Family News, I'm Rusty Pugh. Democrats are searching for new Senate seats to pick up after former Maine Senate candidate Graham Plattner suspended his candidacy in the wake of more sexual assault accusations. Chad Pergram has more from Capitol Hill.
3: Democrats appeared blind to Graham Plattner in their quest for change. The error in Maine could cost the party control of the Senate. So if Democrats struggle in Maine, they're looking at other seats to flip. They have their eyes on Alaska and Iowa. Former Senator Sherrod Brown is trying a comeback in Ohio. Now, Plattner and other candidates have baggage, but others like Brown and former North Carolina Governor Roy Cooper are known quantities. Ohio and North Carolina are seats which Democrats must win.
2: So how did Graham Plattner become the Democrats' pick to run for Senate? Dan Maraff and Leanne Fan are described as a married couple and political consultants who convinced Plattner to run for office. They were supposed to vet him.
4: How did you go about vetting him? And why did you?
5: We paid a nice firm a whole chunk of money and got some stuff back. Some of what you've seen on the news we got back, other stuff we didn't.
4: Did the vetting process turn up the tattoo that became so controversial?
5: No.
4: The Reddit posts, did that turn up in the vetting process?
5: The firm sent us a thing and it had some of the posts, but it didn't have all of them. I said none of this will or should stop him from becoming a U.S. Senator.
2: Fox News legal analyst Jonathan Turley says Plattner was a fake candidate from the beginning.
6: No, I think that's true. Look, this was a candidate created in a test tube, right? I mean, he was selected by this bizarre couple he sounds like a real guy, which we're sort of short of. And of course, they found a Nazi tattooed, Hamas praising, and accused rapist. I mean, it's that type of unserious process that has led to this moment. But people need to take this moment serious on its own. That is, what they're talking about is another radical voice in the Senate to replace the person who is demonstrably the most moderate senator in that body, Susan Collins.
2: The war with Iran is back on, and there doesn't seem to be a good off-ramp ahead. Steve Jordahl reports on what at least one analyst says was an inevitable outcome.
7: Iran broke the fragile ceasefire and attacked several commercial vessels in the Strait of Hormuz this week. And President Trump's patience has finally run out.
8: To me, I think it's over. I don't want to deal with them anymore. They're scum. These are evil, sick people, and we have to rid their cancer. Their cancer. And you know what you do? You got to cut out cancer early.
7: The president says the U.S. will resume airstrikes, but military analyst Colonel Bob McGinnis says that's not going to solve anything.
9: Yeah, we can bomb, but bombs aren't going to do it. We can only turn big rocks into smaller rocks, and that's not going to do it.
7: He says the president finds himself in a no-win situation. The regime will not die of its own implosion. It is hundreds of layers thick, and it has been ideologically brainwashed for half a century.
9: I don't think that we can totally remove this cancer, as Trump has rightly called it, easily. It should have started decades and decades ago, but it didn't. The West has failed to seed an organic capability that is armed and willing to go into Tehran and slit the throats of these scoundrels.
7: McGinnis says Trump needs to lean on his NATO allies to keep the Strait of Hormuz open, hope that stabilizes the global economy, and focus his attention on rescuing the last 2 years of his domestic agenda. Fortunately, Democrats are cooperating.
9: If the Democrats implode, if the Republicans can take advantage of scaring the American people, that's the best opportunity.
7: I'm Steve Jordahl.
2: And the latest numbers appear to back up the suggestion we're in a low-hire, low-fire job market.
10: Here's median sales price rose in June to $440,600. Even though sales were down for the month, June existing home sales were at higher levels than a year ago. Ginny Koselda, Fox News.
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11: Your faith.

Radio weather forecast for Evansville and the surrounding tri-state area. Today, partly cloudy with showers and thunderstorms developing towards the evening. Some strong storms possible with heavy rainfall, high near 90 degrees. For tonight, mostly cloudy, showers and thunderstorms. A few strong storms possible, low near 72. Tomorrow morning, we start the day off with a few showers, becoming mostly sunny in the afternoon with a chance of an afternoon thunderstorm, high 86. And for tomorrow night, looking for a chance of showers, partly cloudy with low 72. Getting forward today, partly cloudy skies, showers, thunderstorms developing towards the evening, strong storms possible with a high 89.

0: Wow, that could be our theme song for our summer share, Proclaiming Liberty. Well, you're listening to 11 to 1 without Janice right now, but she's coming. I'm filling in for her for just a few minutes. This is Dan Wolf, general manager of Faith Music Radio and husband of said Janice. And so we want to get things started and rolling. We are in our summer share. And we appreciate everyone who has called and donated and given so far. And we need more folks to do so. We had a pledge from Newberg for $400. Thank you. Wow. That's over a day's worth of broadcasting right there. And that brings us up to 18 days pledged. That's amazing. And that's great. And we need to keep it going. Thank you so much, David and Donna. We appreciate you and appreciate the fact that you care enough about our nation and about the cause of Christ to give to Faith Music Radio during this summer share. We do have a few things that we are offering. If you give at least a day's worth of programming, we have T-shirt. It says Proclaiming Liberty on it. We use these in the parade that we were in last week. And we're not going to give you the ones we used. We're going to give you a new one, but it's the same design that we used. I want to make sure everybody's clear on that. I didn't like collect everybody's T-shirt and say, okay, and we're going to give these away. Although, there, I mean, some people, maybe you want their old T-shirt. I mean, they do that at sports games, right, where if an athlete finishes a game and he takes off his jersey and gives it to somebody else, it's worth more money. It's more valuable. Maybe we should have done that. Janice is here. Hey, what do you think? What do you think? I was just talking about the shirts we're going to give out.
1: I'd sell my shirt for $1,000.
0: There we go. See?
1: Do I have to give the money to Faith Music Radio?
0: Yes, you do. Yes.
1: It has I would even do that.
0: Look at there. Parade worn jersey.
1: Yeah.
0: We might get more
1: money.
0: We had
1: 20 people that wore them in the parade. David Chamberlain wore one.
0: Ooh.
1: Brother Sam Combs.
0: Yep.
1: Right there. I'm sure they'd give up their shirt for the cause.
0: They sign it and send it to you.
1: that's what they do.
0: We'll do what we have to do. But if you give at least $250, because we're celebrating 250 years of America, we'll give you two shirts and a patriotic CD.
1: Yeah, and you'll get a brand new shirt.
0: Yeah, well, it'd be new. We're just joking. As my grandchild would say, I'm just joking you. I'm just
1: joking you.
0: Joking you.
1: That's
0: just
1: right.
0: Joking you. All right. Let's play a little Scott Hester.
1: Did you give
0: right
1: the
0: now.
1: Number?
0: No.
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0: You're listening to 11 to 1. This is Faith Music Radio, and I'm Janice, your host, till 1 o'clock. And joining me in the studio and opening up 11 to 1 today is none other than the general manager and my husband, Dan Wolf.
1: Wow, that's quite the introduction.
0: It's a great introduction.
1: Chief cook and bottle washer.
0: Yeah, there we go.
1: That's more like it.
0: That's a great introduction. I'll remember that
1: one. Okay, so I was decorating the studio this week.
0: Yes, it's amazing in here.
1: And it's beautiful, and it's got patriotic decorations. And somebody walked by and said, with a snide look on their face, "You're decorating a radio studio?"
0: Who would say that?
1: Nobody sees a radio studio. They're like, "Why are you decorating a radio studio?"
0: True. It makes us feel patriotic.
1: Exactly.
0: It puts
1: us. And we need to feel that way.
0: That's right. And we do.
1: And we might go on video during the Riverside Drive today.
0: All right. Me and you, babe. Let's do it. You know I don't like to be on video, Dan.
1: I know.
0: But we'll try it. Hey, Dan, do you remember when... Speaking of the song, The Statue of Liberty by the Steadfast Quartet.
1: Before we do that, should we say that we just got another pledge or should we wait?
0: We should say we got another pledge.
1: We got another pledge in.
0: Yes.
1: $50 from Texas.
0: Thank you, Ginger. Wow. Awesome.
1: And that brings our total up to $5,990.
0: That is wonderful. That is exciting. 18 days. That's where we're at. And that's wonderful. Thank you. And you can give as well at 800-600-7230. Give us a call or go online to faithmusicradio.com. So, Dan, do you remember visiting the Statue of Liberty?
1: Yes.
0: And do you remember staying at Aunt Carol's house?
1: Yes.
0: Well, my Aunt Carol put
1: Jersey.
0: In Jersey. That's right. Right across the bay or whatever they call it.
1: You had to take the... a ferry.
0: Yes. And we went to the Statue of Liberty. We had a wonderful time in New York, but we stayed in Jersey with my Aunt Carol. And my Aunt Carol's very patriotic.
1: Oh, yes.
0: She put this out there today, and I double-checked it. You know how you check to see if something's really true?
1: You don't trust your Aunt Carol?
0: Well, it was one of those
1: I wouldn't fact-check you.
0: I fact-checked it because...
1: If you put something out there, I would just
0: because there's times
1: take
0: I put something out there, I'm like, that is so not true. But this is the Statue of Liberty was unveiled October 28th, 1886. This is a little over 100 years after our centennial. Yeah. And so the last part of a speech made by Chauncey Depew, who was a politician, a Republican, he made this statement in his speech because he was talking about how we are open. America, give us your poor, you're tired, right? And he said, there is room in America and brotherhood for all who support our institutions and aid in our development.
1: Right.
0: They support, they aid, but those who come to disturb our peace and dethrone our laws are aliens and enemies forever.
1: Whew.
0: That's powerful.
1: That was during the dedication of the Statue of Liberty?
0: In one of the speeches.
1: That's great.
0: And so it stands to reason that we have people, people in cities, people in states, they try to change the laws to make it more, well, not even Christian anymore, and to take away our freedoms. Mm-hmm. So they're trying to change, but that's not why you come.
1: Right.
0: You don't come. Sharia law is, let's just say that, is not why you come to take over a city and to pass Sharia law.
1: Right.
0: It shouldn't be allowed.
1: No, because that type of person is an enemy of America, not a friend or not somebody who's looking to come to America to become an American. You're looking to change America, and that's not right.
0: And if you make America like your country, you won't want to be here either.
1: Right.
0: Why did you come?
1: You make it like the country you fled.
0: You won't want to be here. But then I got to thinking, with Faith Music Radio, we are a lot like the Statue of Liberty. Hmm. You heard the message in there about the cross.
1: Yep.
0: But we're here to proclaim liberty.
1: Exactly.
0: And the Statue of Liberty welcomes those who come into our country and says, you're free.
1: Right.
0: And we're here to proclaim Christ, to proclaim the gospel, to proclaim liberty, but not in our station, not in our church, but there are quote unquote churches and quote unquote even Christians all across the country who they want to change the gospel and not proclaim it.
1: Oh yeah.
0: They want to make it a social gospel. Mm-hmm. But they don't want to proclaim the truth of the gospel.
1: I saw a sign and somebody posted, somebody marching down the street saying, Jesus never asked you to change. Wait, what?
0: No, the old man is dead.
1: You have not read your Bible if you think Jesus didn't ask you to change.
0: Walk in newness of life. Right. You're dead.
1: Your old way of living is dead. Walk in newness of life. There's about any page in the Bible you turn, you can see Jesus wanting you to change and to grow in grace.
0: That's right. He wants us to change. He wants to change you from the inside out.
1: Right.
0: You can't change yourself.
1: So you preach another gospel, but that's wrong.
0: Right.
1: The gospel is the gospel. It's the shed blood of Christ to atone for your sin.
0: Right.
1: And that's the only way that you can get to heaven.
0: And you come as you are.
1: Yes.
0: You do come.
1: You don't have to change before you come.
0: Right.
1: Because but once you come, you got to change.
0: You will be changed.
1: You will be changed.
0: And so here's a song by Andrew O'Neill. It's called Saved by Grace Through Faith. Right after this, we're going to hear from Vicki Mutchler on A Word of Encouragement, and she's talking about knots today. You're listening to 11 to 1. This is Faith Music Radio. I'm going to give out the number one more time.
1: All right.
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1: Today, we're going to talk about knots, K-N-O-T-S. You know, when I was growing up, my dad inspected lumber, and he would look for knots. Unless you're in the market for knotty pine, no one wants knots, because when you saw into it, it'll split, and it's considered a second. I remember when I taught my children how to tie their shoes, we went through lots of knots and tears. What kind of knots are in your Christian life? Are you part of the do not club? I don't do this and I don't do that. But if we base ourselves on our performance, it's only going to lead to pride and guilt. And if you notice that those who base their Christian life on all the things they do not do or do usually have a judgmental attitude, well, then there's the am nots. I am not qualified. I am not good enough. I'm not as good as others. We keep looking at ourselves instead of looking at Jesus. And then, of course, we know the cannots. I cannot do this. You know, we have fear of the cannots. Be encouraged with the verse, very familiar in Philippians 4:13. I can do all things through Christ, which strengtheneth me. Let's don't be a part of the knots club. Let's look for them and avoid them.
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2: Well, there are a lot of things we can do because of Christ. We have a lot of songs about that. Like one song called I Can Go In. That's a song that was written by Abigail Miller years ago, and numbers of people have recorded that. I Can Overcome. I Can Pray. We have a number of people that have recorded that. I Can See. I Can See the Hand. I Can See Heaven. I can stand in His presence. So the song I've chosen for you today is called I Can Pray. Because folks, we need your prayers. And you need prayers, don't you? And we need to pray. And this is what we can do. And we can do all things through Jesus Christ, which strengtheneth me. Here is, or I can do all things, Cecily Hamilton singing I Can Pray. 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

Scott Caudill. And ye shall know the truth, the Bible says, and the truth shall set you free. 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You can also go to, if you have the app, you can donate on the app. Well, I read this recently, and one of the reasons I played the song, That's the Truth, was to point you to the truth that is found in the Word of God. Some people need counseling. Some need deliverance. But most people just need to read their Bible. There is power in a renewed mind. And that's what the Word of God does for us. It renews our minds. And they're just saying that God uses a different means to bring healing and transformation. There are times when wise biblical counseling is needed. And it is needed. And I've gotten biblical counseling at different times throughout my life, especially if I'm going through a season of a deep grief. I find that counseling can be very helpful to me. But there are times when spiritual deliverance is needed, and that is true. I believe that. I believe we need extra prayer during those times when we're under oppression from the devil. When we're being oppressed, we need deliverance. People need deliverance when their life is full of addictions of all kinds. They need deliverance. But for many believers, the greatest neglected source of growth is simply spending time in the Word of God. The Bible's not a last resort. It's our daily bread. It's the light we walk in. It's our weapon, the sword, right? The sword is what the Bible is called. So it's our weapon. And it's the means by which God renews our minds and transforms our hearts. This isn't meant to dismiss counseling or deliverance. It's a reminder not to overlook the foundation that God has already given us, a life consistently shaped by Scripture. Is a life that is continually being renewed. And I want to point out to you that in Romans chapter 12, verses 1 and 2, when it talks about renewing the mind, the word is renewing. It's a continual process that God wants to do in our life, conforming us into the image of Christ. And it starts with the Word of God. So I've got two songs for you. The first one's by Lacey McRae, Friends and Family, because this is my all-time favorite song about the Bible. It's called The Book. And then you're going to hear the Bruce Fry family sing the song Mary for a While. I want to be Mary for a while. When we open our Bible, we're literally sitting at the feet of Jesus for a while, and letting him speak to our heart. This is one of the things we love to do here on Faith Music Radio, is encourage the believer to get in the Word of God, because you shall know the truth and the truth shall set you free. 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

Time in the Word of God, time with the truth of the Word of God. Ye shall know the truth, the Bible says, and the truth shall set you free. This is Faith Music Radio. In our summer share, we are proclaiming liberty. In God we trust. We can trust in God. We can trust the truth of His Word to set us free. Love that. Love that from the Bruce Fry family. That song has been on our playlist for years and years, but it's still just so relevant for today. Don't you want to be Mary for a while, sitting at the feet of Jesus and having Him speak to you and speak to your heart? I love that. Coming up during the noon hour, oh, it's just coming up soon, Loretta Walker on CW Today. She has been talking for about, well, 3 days now. What do you need Him to be? This is part three of a three-day series. What do you need Him to be? Jesus is your great I Am. What do you need Him to be? Also, you'll hear from missionary Sherry House, Bonnie Witherall. Can you stand the heat? You know, we all get into those situations where it's just hot, right? Can you stand the heat? So she'll be talking about the life of this lady who lived for Jesus and encouraging us to live for Jesus as well. The Cowling family is going to take us into the noon hour of 11 to 1 with the song, Jesus Never Fails, but not before I give you the number to call and pledge your support to Faith Music Radio. 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

0: across the West. Above normal temperatures are expected from parts of the Rockies into the Southwest, with heat alerts posted for portions of Montana, Utah, Colorado, Arizona, California, and Nevada. 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
1: 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Today, partly cloudy with showers and thunderstorms developing towards the evening. Some strong storms possible with heavy rainfall, high near 90 degrees. For tonight, mostly cloudy, showers and thunderstorms. A few strong storms possible, low near 72. Tomorrow morning, we start the day off with a few showers, becoming mostly sunny in the afternoon with a chance of an afternoon thunderstorm, high 86. And for tomorrow night, looking for a chance of showers, partly cloudy with low 72. Again, for today, partly cloudy skies, showers, thunderstorms developing towards the evening, strong storms possible with a high 89.
2: 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The closer a woman's heart is to the heart of God, the better able she is to thrive in her relationships with others. In that spirit, here's the host of CW Today, Mrs. Loretta Walker.
3: I'm going to try to fit in all three of the next three things for I ams in the book of John. Number five is, I am the resurrection and the life. He that believeth in me, though he were dead, yet shall he live. John 11:25. And for me, the resurrection and the life is he's my all in all. He can be everything that I need for him to be today. And what a wonderful comfort to know that Jesus is with us every single day. And because he resurrected from the dead, which we celebrate on Easter, he brings us life. You know, I think of that so many times. I think of Mary when she went to the grave to anoint the body of Jesus and found that he had resurrected. What a wonderful thing that she saw that what he said he would do, he did. And you know what? He is our all in all. And if we go through the promises of the Bible, we will see those promises kept by our faith and trusting in him. The next thing that I see that John says that he is, I am, is John 14:6. Very familiar passage of scripture, which said, Jesus saith unto him, I am the way, the truth, and the life. No man cometh unto the Father but by me. And you know what that, in my mind, what that means is he is an only. Have you ever met anybody that was an only? I have been around people that were onlys. Like, you can't find anybody like them. They're very unique individuals. And that was Marlene Evans. Yeah, Marlene Evans, she was an only. I haven't met anybody like her since I've known her. She cared about people. She was a bigger-than-life personality, meaning that when she walked into a room, she was somebody that captivated the people that she was talking to, but she was very caring of other people. So I think Marlene Evans was an only. And of course, we know Jesus is an only. There's nobody like him. Nobody that cares for us. Nobody that would die for our sins. Nobody that would be there for us every day. We have access to him. He talks to the Father for us. Ah, he is an only. And I'm glad that we know him, and let's trust him as the way, the truth, and the life. Then the last I am in John chapter 15, verse 1, I am the true vine, and my Father is the husbandman. Now, John 15:5 says, I am the vine, ye are the branches. He that abideth in me and I in him, the same bringeth forth much fruit. For without me, ye can do nothing. Now, you know, we studied the vine before, and that is, he is our connector. He connects us to the Father to help us to be able to accomplish what we need to accomplish for God. You know, ever since I got saved, I've wanted to serve God. And I hope, ladies, as you're listening to this, you think about the fact that today you're supposed to serve him. I don't know what your acts of service will be today. Will it be feeding a child? Will it be taking a child to a ball game? Will it be serving your husband when he walks in the door, you know? I don't know what way. Will it be maybe calling somebody and giving them a word of encouragement, doing a small deed for somebody? I don't know how you'll serve God today, but I know you are connected through Jesus to God, and it's for service. You know, for without me, you could do nothing. You need him today. You need the vine to enable you to be able to serve and do what God has called you to do today. Boy, I love it that I have a God who I'm connected to through Jesus, his son. Oh, it's so exciting that we, little Loretta Walker, you, whoever you think you are, we have a connection to God the Father through his wonderful son. Let's take advantage of today. Figure out a way to serve him in a special way. Rejoice in the Lord always. And again, I say rejoice.
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4: 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Think about this. The light of the gospel shines bright through Faith Music Radio. 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Dan Wolf said later today we were going to go live. I have my t-shirt on today. He has his t-shirt on today. So during Riverside Drive, you can also see the t-shirts. 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All of those things that Loretta was talking about, all of those things about God, he is what we need. The one that stuck out to me was, "You are my all in all." And I pulled up this song by the Cowling family, "You are my all in all."

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3: And I love that tagline, one station under God. 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And that is who we are here on Faith Music Radio. I've got a great song for you, and then I'm going to come back and talk a little bit about Don, Brother Don Sisk. No, I didn't know him well. I knew him to be a servant of the Lord and to serve God with all his heart. But I will tell you what we do know about him and be in prayers for the family. But this faithful servant has gone on to be with the Lord. And I have this song I want to dedicate to him because I believe this is how this man lived his life. With all my heart, I want to serve you. You're listening to Faith

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This is Faith Music Radio. A faithful man of God, Brother Don Sis, went home to be with the Lord, and he had a passion. He was known for his passion for the lost. He was a pastor. He served in pastorates both in Kentucky and Illinois. He served as a missionary in Japan and then later became the director of Baptist International Missions, Inc., also known as BIMI. And then before he passed, he was the head of the missions department at West Coast Baptist College. He was known for his genuine love for people, and for his investment in younger servants of God and being filled with the Holy Spirit. And this is a man who has gone to heaven. And we would, of course, pray for the family. He was older. He is rejoicing in heaven. But I want to tell you something. If he could say, I do it all again, he would. If he could do it all again, he would. Here's a quote he made in his book. And I love this. If I am careful to do the little things well, the big things will take care of themselves. If I'm careful to do the little things well, what are the little things? Well, we think it is little, but it's really big. Reading our Bible, praying every day, being faithful to church, just faithfully living for Jesus. Faithfully serving Jesus each and every day in our homes and at work. That is from the book, 10 Principles for Biblical Living. If I'm careful to do the little things well, the big things will take care of themselves. So I'm going to play two songs for you. Heart's Journey sings, I Do It All Again. And Ed Russ and the Old Fashioned Quartet sing, I Believe He's Coming Back. Because Dr. Don Sisk lived like Jesus was coming back anytime. And he is my friends, and we want to encourage you to live that way as well. 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

0: Hello, I'm Sherry House, a missionary living in Thailand who loves to study the lives of great women of whom it can be said, she hath done what she could. Welcome to Silhouettes, my weekly story about a lady whose life challenges, encourages, and teaches me. I hope as you listen today, your heart will be encouraged and challenged too, to do what you can for the Lord. So grab a cup of tea, sit back and enjoy. Let me tell you her story. Bonnie Penner was born on October 12, 1971 in Downey, California. Her family moved to a farm in Vancouver, Washington, where Bonnie grew up enjoying the outdoors and developing a passion for adventure. Her parents attended church faithfully and sought to provide their children with a loving, godly home. At the age of 10, Bonnie's mother led her to the Lord one Sunday morning after church. Bonnie's strong, spirited personality caused her to have some ups and downs with others and with the Lord at times, but for the most part, she had a desire to do right. After finishing high school in 1990, her adventurous spirit led her to study with the Torchbearers at a Bible school in southern Germany. When she returned to the States, Bonnie attended Moody Bible Institute and began working on a bachelor's degree in international missions. She struggled sometimes knowing if living a life of service was for her. Periods of doubt and rebellion reared their heads at times, but by her graduation in 1996, God's molding and refining fires had done their job, and she was ready to serve Him with her life. Bonnie married her fellow classmate, Gary Witherell, in 1997. Although trained for missionary service, the two began working in the secular workforce. After 3 years with great success, they felt there was more that God was wanting them to do with their lives. They began to look into different ministry possibilities, but the few avenues they tried didn't seem to open up. One day, while Bonnie and her husband were praying and pleading with God to show them where He was calling them to, Bonnie felt the Lord say to her, "I have not called you to a place. I have called you to myself." This thought gave Bonnie peace in her heart, and she wrote in her journal, "I don't know what God has for us, but I want to be available to go. I feel like God has me blindfolded and is leading me along a path I don't quite understand, but I will follow Him." It didn't take long before God showed them clearly that He wanted them to go to Sidon, Lebanon. It didn't matter that the city was almost completely Muslim. It didn't matter to them that they would be working in an area where known Palestinian terrorists operated and was such a fanatical and violent place that even the local police weren't allowed in. They went with their eyes open wide to the dangers, but as Bonnie put it in her journals, "Lord, how can I worry about my life or Gary's life when tens of thousands of people may die and face eternal damnation today?" When Bonnie and her husband arrived in Lebanon, they attended and helped in a Baptist church. They also partnered with Operation Mobilization and the Christian and Missionary Alliance for a unique ministry that offered medical care and aid. In September of 2001, Bonnie began working and ministering in a prenatal clinic for disadvantaged pregnant women. Many of the women the clinic served were displaced Palestinian women who lived at the nearby refugee camp and who had nowhere else to turn to. Bonnie was excited and thrived in this new challenge. She poured her heart into the lives of the women who came through the clinic's doors, and when she could, she shared the gospel. Daily, as she loved on those in the community that most others thought were unlovely, she was reminded of the verse that talks about giving a cup of water to the least of these. She wrote in her journal, "Every time someone at the clinic asks me for a cup of water, I give it to them, knowing I'm giving it to someone Jesus loves and cares for." On November 21, 2002, just shy of 2 years after first arriving in Lebanon, Bonnie walked from her apartment to the little clinic nestled in the middle of the overwhelmingly Muslim population. She unlocked the door of the building that was home to the clinic and a chapel. She went up the stairs to the second floor to open the clinic in preparation for their morning patients that would soon start to arrive. She heard a knock at the door and eagerly opened it to greet her first patient. Three shots from a lone gun rang out. Bonnie's earthly body fell to the floor as her spirit ran into the arms of Jesus, who was waiting for her at Heaven's Gate. No suspect was ever found, nor was it ever determined what the motive for the attack was, but one Palestinian guerrilla official said it was to avenge Bonnie's efforts to share the gospel with the Muslims in the area. 3 weeks before Bonnie was martyred, she was asked if she was fearful living in a town that was such a wicked place, filled with suffering, tension, hate, and violence. Her answer was this: "All the days that are ordained for me, God knows every single one of them. God knows every hair on my head, and He knows every minute I have to live." Bonnie was just 31 years old when she was martyred, but her life and calling have lived on in the hundreds and even thousands that have surrendered their lives anew to Christ and His cause and have professed their desire to fill her shoes. Well, you can find out more about Bonnie Witherall on my website, sherryhouse.com. Let me tell you one more particular story about her life that resonated with one of my own. On November 24th, just a few days after Bonnie was martyred, a memorial service was held in her honor. Over 400 Christian and Muslim friends crammed into the small chapel. Those who couldn't fit in the room stood outside on the road in the rain, in testament of the difference she had made in their lives in the short while she had lived amongst them. During the service, Bonnie's husband made this statement, "Bonnie and I came to Lebanon, understanding only a small part of the pain this country has gone through, but we believe that coming with a message of Jesus, which gives hope, love, and forgiveness, would never be a waste. This is a message for hurting people in a suffering generation, and this message is worth laying down our lives for." He then publicly offered forgiveness to the person who had killed his wife. A few days later, Bonnie's husband transported her body back to the States, and a memorial service was held for her in her parents' hometown of Leiden, Washington. Bonnie's martyrdom had grabbed the attention at home in the States, there in Lebanon, and also worldwide. In order to accommodate the many people who were coming, the memorial service was held in the large auditorium of the Sunlight Community Church. The auditorium was dimly lit and the curtains were drawn. There was an organ playing somber funeral music as the guests arrived. When Bonnie's husband walked into the room, though, he couldn't help but feel that this isn't how his Bonnie would have wanted it. He asked if they couldn't play some praise songs instead to celebrate his wife, who was surely celebrating in heaven with Jesus. He then asked that the curtains at the front of the chapel be pulled back. A large picture window was revealed, displaying a beautiful sight with Mount Baker, and the sun sent light streaming in and flooded the room. The memorial service was a testament to Bonnie's life and to the Lord that she had loved and served so well. Upon learning of Bonnie's death and the story of the memorial service, songwriter Bill Drake felt compelled to write the words to this song that he entitled, "Wear the Crown." The verses go, "For the martyrs, for the heroes, for the ones who gave their lives, on the altar of the lost, there is a sowing, there is a reaping, there's a death that comes alive through the power of the cross." The chorus goes, "Draw back the curtain, tear away the veil. There's a crown of glory waiting for the witness that prevails. When the days have all been counted, when we face the final hour, we'll hear, 'Welcome home, my child. It's your time to wear the crown.'" The second verse says, "For the mourning, for the grieving, for the sacrifice of love that redeems the works of hate, there's a dancing, there's a praising, there's a celebration raised as a saint completes the race." The third verse says, "Let the mantle pass to those who are left behind. Let the runners grasp the batons of their lives. Let us follow Christ, no matter cost or price. We'll hear, 'Well done, faithful servant,' as we cross the finish line." You know, although Thailand boasts itself as a free country and allows many different religions to practice within its borders, there are still many who face persecution from within their family and community once they name the name of Christ. One such person is a lady named Dawani. She began attending our church within the first year that we planted it, back in 2008. She was a short, quiet, unassuming single lady in her early 50s. I can't remember how long she attended before getting saved, but it was several months. I started a single lady Sunday school class later that year, and she became one of my faithful students. She didn't make her presence known, but she was always ready to help if needed. She rarely spoke up and answered questions in class or volunteered to read Bible verses during the lesson, but you could tell that she read her Bible faithfully from the worn edges of the pages of her Bible. I visited her many times in the neighborhood where she lived with her older brother and her elderly mother. No matter when I came to visit, morning, noon, or night, Dawani would always be sitting on a little stool on the little front entranceway to her one-bedroom house. Often the sun would be beating down on her, and I'd ask her if she wasn't hot and wouldn't she like to go into the house. She always just smiled and said she was fine. Looking back now, the fact that she never invited me into her home, which is strange for Thai culture, should have given me a clue that something wasn't right. One Sunday, she told me she wanted to be baptized. I was shocked she wasn't already, since she had been attending church for at least 2 years by now. When I asked her why she had waited so long, the story spilled out of what she had been enduring for the past few years. Her older brother was a devout Buddhist, and when she got saved and brought home her Bible, he told her it wasn't allowed in the family home. He also told her that if she was going to continue to profess Christ and go to church, that she was not allowed in the home while he was gone for work. For 2 years, Dawani took her place on the porch before her brother left for work and wasn't allowed back into the house until 10 to 12 hours later, once her brother returned home and had dinner and said it was okay for her to come back in. Temperatures here in Thailand, if you're unaware, often soar into the hundreds. And the little 5-foot by 3-foot entranceway, where she spent her mornings and afternoons and evenings, provided little to no shade. I was shocked that this sweet, kind, unassuming woman had such grit and strength and purpose. I couldn't believe she had never told me or told the class. What a testimony to her family and to her neighbors of what she was willing to endure to remain faithful to Christ. I found myself in one of those places where the student becomes the teacher, and I wondered if I'd be willing to sit in the blazing sun all day long, every day, for 2 years, just so I could read my Bible and come to church on Sunday morning. Today, I'd like to share just a few thoughts with you, a small devotional I've entitled, Can You Take the Heat? Most of us are familiar with the different Bible characters who were martyred for their faith. There was Stephen, John the Baptist, Paul, most all of the disciples. Some of you might be familiar with the many martyred in the first few centuries even, like Felicity or Cecilia or Perpetua. You might even know a name or two of more modern-day martyrs. But the reality is that for the most part, religious persecution isn't something that has touched many of our lives. You may be shocked to know, as I was, that it is estimated that 70 million Christians have been martyred for their faith since the time of Jesus. More recently, a study showed that approximately 900,000 Christians have been martyred in the last decade for their faith in Christ. If you do the math, that equates to one Christian in every 6 minutes who lost their life because of their faith. When you hear the words religious persecution, does your mind immediately think of gladiator days and you put it in the box of things of the past? Roy Stoltz, who works with the Voice of the Martyrs program, made this statement. Many Christians in the West either deny or are ignorant of it, talking about religious persecution, but it is part of present reality. You might be surprised to know that it is estimated that in the past year, 360 million Christians, or 1 in 7 believers around the world, suffered significant persecution for their faith. The Bible teaches that there will be persecution of Christians until God calls us home. 2 Timothy 3:12 says, "Yea, and all that will live godly in Christ Jesus shall suffer persecution." My question to you is, when persecution comes to you in whatever form it may come, will your faith withstand the heat of the persecution, or will you wither beneath its force? The Bible has many verses that teach us about persecution and how to handle it and what to expect from it, but I want to pull out 3 things from Matthew that he admonishes us to remember about persecution. Number 1 is, realize that persecution for your faith brings God's blessings. Matthew 5:10 says, "Blessed are they which are persecuted for righteousness' sake, for theirs is the kingdom of heaven." Number 2, remember that the persecution you are suffering has a greater purpose. The following verse, Matthew 5, verse 11, says, "Blessed are ye when men shall revile you and persecute you and shall say all manner of evil against you falsely for my sake." Any persecution we suffer is for the sake of Christ. Every single time you hear of someone persecuted, or in Bonnie's case, martyred, you hear of the impact it makes on all the lives that come in contact with the story. The 3rd thing is to rejoice in the persecution. The following verse, Matthew 5, verse 12 says, "Rejoice and be exceeding glad, for great is your reward in heaven, for so persecuted they the prophets which were before you." So again, remember, realize that the persecution for your faith brings God's blessings. Remember that the persecution you are suffering has a greater purpose, and rejoice in the persecution. I don't believe there's anyone who would say they look forward to the day when they can suffer persecution for their faith. But when the day comes, I pray that each of us have strengthened our faith enough that it will withstand the fire of persecution and be a testimony for God. Well, I hope you've enjoyed today's Silhouette, learning a little bit more about Bonnie Witherall's story and this matter of having a faith strong enough to withstand persecution. She truly was a woman of whom it could be said, "She hath done what she could." Let's you and I go do what we can do.
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2: 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And these are amazing stories. Both Bonnie's story and this Thai lady's story are an inspiration to me. I can't pronounce her name like Sherry can, so I'll stay away from it. But sitting in the heat every day just because she was a Christian, and that is how her brother persecuted her for being a Christian, yet she continued to be faithful. Because of Jesus Christ, we've already won. No matter what we lose on this earth, we have already won. I'm going to play this song sung by Wayne Wyatt. 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

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We raised over $83,000. 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And each and every day, I'm laughing because I went to Starbucks today to get what I call a medicine ball, because my throat is just not right. And they wrote on my cup, "You shine." And I said to the girl, I said, "You shine." I say that every day. I tell people every day to let their light, and I told her this, shine for Jesus Christ and let it shine bright. And you know what she told me? She said, "That's great." I'm kind of glad she said that at Starbucks. But she did tell me that. And let your light shine for Jesus Christ today. 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I'll be back at 3 o'clock with Dan Wolf. 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
1: American Family News, I'm Rusty Pugh. The U.S. carrying out more strikes against Iran Wednesday. Alexandria Hoff reporting from the White House.
2: U.S. Central Command confirms a second consecutive wave of strikes targeting military infrastructure in southern Iran, also coastal Iran. These strikes have been described as more aggressive than the initial wave that we saw earlier this week, sparked by attacks on commercial ships in the Strait of Hormuz. Tehran has responded by targeting neighboring nations, including Kuwait, Bahrain, and Qatar. Now, Iran taking up much of the talk in Turkey, where President Trump just was for the NATO summit. There he said the fragile ceasefire deal signed last month is over.
1: President Trump is sounding the alarm on communism after a string of progressive candidates win primaries in New York, Colorado, and Washington, D.C. What do they all have in common? They're all currently or once were members of the Democratic Socialists of America. California Congressman Daryl Issa says Republicans need to keep control of the House to guard their economic achievements.
3: The Trump economy is, in fact, an opportunity for the left to say, well, we've got so much wealth, let's redistribute it. The fact is, history tells us that you can only redistribute poverty at the end.
1: A Cornell law professor warns that anti-Semitism currently in the Democratic Party may lead to its demise.
4: Recently, the New York Post reported that U.S. Jews are increasingly concealing their identities over rising anti-Semitism. This rise in anti-Semitism is often attributed to several things, but one red-green alliance that has been running rampant across America causing these incidents of anti-Israeli rhetoric is a driving force behind the topic. This alliance between the left and Islamic groups is often used to spread opposition to Jewish people and criticize Western policy and way of life. William Jacobson is a Cornell law professor. Last October, he went on Fox News to warn that anti-Semitism was brewing on college campuses. He recently went back on Fox News to talk about how the events of the last several months proved that not only was he right back then, but how this has become such a big issue.
5: What people need to understand is that this is not really about Israel and Jews. This is about the United States. This is an attempt to destroy our country from inside.
4: Jacobson would also note that due to the current political climate, security is present at nearly every Jewish event. He also spoke on how local government is failing to protect the Jewish people and how sometimes the government can even be, quote, openly hostile towards it. He did give a warning to the Democratic Party because even though Israel was allowed to reform as a country under Democratic President Harry Truman, they seem to have more problems with anti-Semitism inside their party.
5: If it becomes the anti-Israel, anti-Jewish party, it will be the destruction of the Democratic Party because the American people don't want that.
4: I'm Caleb Castile.
1: An Illinois teacher is charged with secretly recording students and using AI to create sexual abuse images. Gary Baumgarten has more.
6: 44-year-old Libertyville middle school teacher Marshall Sheffer was nabbed after students reported he'd been secretly recording them. The Lake County State's Attorney's Office says a forensic exam of his cell phone found AI-altered sexually explicit images of the children. They say multiple electronic devices were also confiscated from his home. He now faces 8 felony counts.
1: President Trump refused to sign the 21st Century Road to Housing Act last month, urging senators to pass the Save America Act instead.
7: Not that I dislike it. I dislike the fact that people aren't voting for voter ID with a picture. How can you not vote for voter ID?
1: The Save America Act would restrict mail-in ballots and require Americans to show proof of citizenship at voter registration and present photo ID at the ballot box. And finally, a cold front bringing a new round of storms to the eastern U.S.
8: Showers and thunderstorms, the big weather story through the end of the week. Cold front stretching from the Great Lakes to the plains will spark severe storms from the Mid-Atlantic into the Ohio Valley. Damaging winds, large hail, even a few tornadoes are possible. Heavy rain also a concern with localized flash flooding from the Mid-Atlantic into central Appalachians in Ohio Valley into parts of the Mississippi Valley. That threat continues Friday and into the weekend as the front slowly moves. Meanwhile, dangerous heat isn't letting up across the west. Above normal temperatures are expected from parts of the Rockies into the southwest, with heat alerts posted for portions of Montana, Utah, Colorado, Arizona, California, and Nevada. 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
9: Your Faith Music Radio weather forecast for Evansville and the surrounding tri-state area. Today, partly cloudy with showers and thunderstorms developing towards the evening. Some strong storms possible with heavy rainfall, high near 90 degrees. For tonight, mostly cloudy, showers and thunderstorms. A few strong storms possible, low near 72. Tomorrow morning, we start the day off with a few showers, becoming mostly sunny in the afternoon with a chance of an afternoon thunderstorm.

0: thunderstorm, high 86. And for tomorrow night, looking for a chance of showers, partly cloudy with low 72. Getting forward today, partly cloudy sky, showers, thunderstorms developing towards the evening. Strong storms possible with a high 89.
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2: Anyone who will say, I'm a sinner, Lord, come into my home, come into my heart. 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That's the promise of Jesus Christ. That's what it means to be saved, that you know that at the end of this life, you're going to be absent from the body and present with the Lord.
1: 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In our series, Courageous Faith, Pastor Chappell explores what it means to have a faith that moves mountains. 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And now, here's Dr. Paul Chappell with part one of a message called A Courageous Seeker.
2: Well, this is that time in our service when we hear the Word of God and then we respond to what God's Word is saying and make whatever decision is applicable for our life. And that's always an exciting time in a service as well. I remember years ago, I was preaching in the city of Fresno, and I asked my youngest son, Matthew, if he would like to go with me as we traveled together, he and I spending some time together. I think he was 7 or 8 years old, and we drove up to Fresno 5 or 6 hours in driving, and we had a very, very hot day, a very full auditorium that night, and it was a service that just took a little longer with the heat and everything, and I preached the Word of God, and then I gave the altar call. I asked people to come and make decisions about what the Word of God said, and to my delight, the very first person that responded was my son, and he came right up to the altar, and I thought, boy, this is great. By the way, every parent wants their child to be tender towards God and to be responsive toward God, so I just thought, that's fantastic. He's coming up, but he didn't stop right here at the front. He came all the way up to the platform, and he came all the way to me, and I was just excited about whatever decision he was making, and I leaned over to Matt, and I said, hey, buddy, what are you coming for tonight? What's the Lord doing in your heart? And he looked up into my eyes, and he said, Dad, this is taking a long time. When's it going to get over? And so if that's how you're feeling about 20 or 30 minutes from right now, just tell your wife. Don't tell me, all right? But we're sure glad that you're here today, and we hope you get something out of the message this morning. You know, there are so many promises in the Gospel of Luke, and one of my favorites is found a few chapters before in Luke chapter 11 and verse number 9. It's very simple. Jesus says, and I say unto you, ask, and it shall be given you. Seek, and ye shall find, knock, and it shall be opened unto you. Now think about that phrase, seek, and ye shall find. And that's a promise that the Lord gives to each and every one of us. And today we're going to study the life of a man who was seeking to know more about Jesus Christ. It was his desire to really know who Christ was. No doubt he had heard many things, that he claimed to be the Son of God, that he had healed blind Bartimaeus and given him sight. He had heard perhaps that not long before this, Lazarus had come forth from the grave, all by the very word of the Lord Jesus Christ. And so as we come to Luke 19, Jesus is traveling through the town of Jericho. This will be his last time to come through Jericho, because now he is on his way to Jerusalem, where he will hang upon a cross for the sins of the entire world. Jericho was a very commonly traveled place. It still is today. You can see Jericho from the backside of the mountains of Jerusalem. You can see Jericho from the country of Jordan, looking from Mount Nebo. Of course, the Jordan River runs down into the Dead Sea. And it was very common for people coming from the Galilean region to come down through Jericho and up into Jerusalem. And of course, Jericho was a very beautiful and prosperous city. Even in the first century, it was a place where many travelers would stop and perhaps find rest or something to eat. And so the Lord Jesus is coming through, and no doubt word was spreading that Jesus Christ was on his way. And in the text that we read just a moment ago, there was a man that wanted to see Jesus. His name is Zacchaeus, and the Bible says that he was looking to see him. He wanted to get closer. He wanted a close encounter with the Lord Jesus. And I want us to take a few minutes today and study the encounter between a very unpopular man named Zacchaeus and the most popular man of all time, the Lord Jesus Christ, the God-man, the Savior of the world. If you have those notes this morning, you'd like to use them, I want you to see, first of all, that Zacchaeus had courage to seek the Lord. He was a man that took courage to find Jesus. The Bible tells us in verse 2, "And behold, there was a man named Zacchaeus, which was the chief among the publicans, and he was rich, and he sought to see Jesus, who he was." I want you to take note, first of all, that Zacchaeus sought Jesus. He sought the Lord Jesus Christ. And the word sought implies to us more than just physical seeing, but that he was meditating on Jesus, thinking about Jesus. He wanted to know more about Jesus Christ. And when you look at the identity of this man Zacchaeus, it's very interesting to find out who he was. The Bible tells us in verse number 2 that he was the chief among the publicans. That is to say, he was a tax collector. He would have been something like the tax commissioner for Los Angeles County. His responsibility was to gather money for the Roman Empire. And sometimes these men would squeeze a little harder and try to extract money out of the everyday citizen. And because of that, they were not liked. People many times resented the tax collector and the work that they did. And the Bible tells us that Zacchaeus must have been pretty good because he was a rich man. He was a man that was successful at this work. But to the Jewish community, he would have been seen as somewhat of a traitor, someone that was working for the Romans, someone that had taken the other side. And so we identify him as a man who was making some money, but a man who no doubt was miserable in his life. Reminds me of the story of a fella that was on vacation in Florida, and he's walking down the sidewalk, and he looked ahead, and he saw a lady screaming and screaming, and then he looked a little closer, and he saw her purse on the ground and some coins on the ground, and he saw a little child that was choking and choking, and he surmised that perhaps the child had swallowed one of those coins. He wasn't sure, but he came over and he tried the Heimlich maneuver, and then he tried just taking the child by the feet and shaking him upside down like this. And sure enough, after a few minutes, that little boy coughed up a coin right out of his mouth, right onto the sidewalk. And boy, the lady was sure thankful. She said, "Wow, thank you, sir. That is amazing." She said, "You knew exactly what to do." She said, "Are you a doctor?" And the man said, "No, ma'am." He said, "I'm with the Internal Revenue Service." Now, that's really the idea that a lot of us get when it comes to publicans or tax collectors. They know how to squeeze it out. That's what everybody thought about Zacchaeus. He was someone that was really good at his job. But beyond that, we see that he was interested. For whatever reason, he had this God-given and God-led interest in knowing more about Jesus Christ. And it says in verse 3, he sought to see Jesus, who he was. He wanted to perceive more about Jesus. Perhaps he had heard some that said Jesus was the bread of life, or that Jesus was the light of the world, or some who said Jesus was King of Kings, some who said that he was the Son of God. Others said that he had come to pay for the sins of the entire world. Jesus had raised up Lazarus, and there may have been some who were sick or wondering about God's power over death. Whatever the reason, Zacchaeus wanted to get closer. He wanted to understand the truth about Jesus Christ. And I want to commend you for being here today, for seeking to know more about Jesus Christ, because Jesus Christ is the way, the truth, and the life. And there's no way to the Father except through the Lord Jesus Christ. And so Zacchaeus sought to get close, to know and to understand Jesus. And I want you to notice, secondly, that we learn in the Bible, he climbed a sycamore tree. This man, as he's seeking to know the Lord, he climbs up into a tree so that he can get a better vantage. Notice, if you would, in verse 3, it says, "And he sought to see Jesus, who he was, and could not for the press, because he was little of stature." Here we find that Zacchaeus, the rich tax collector, was a small man of stature. And he tried to see Jesus, but he couldn't because Fox News and CNN and CBS and ABC, maybe that's not what the word press means there, but you get the idea. There were a lot of people in the way, and so he couldn't see through the press of people. And so the Bible says he climbed up into a tree in order that he might see the Lord Jesus Christ. One of the common trees in Jericho is the sycamore tree. And he climbed up into a tree so that he would be able to have a vantage of the Lord Jesus Christ. He sought the Lord. He climbed up into a tree to see the Lord. Tradition has it that in his particular occupation, he would have been adorned in the finest of clothing. And imagine this short man up in a sycamore tree, dressed in some of the finest clothing of the day, looking out, trying to find the one that he had heard so much about. Well, I noticed that he was seeking the Lord and climbing the tree, but I want you to see, thirdly, that he was seen by Jesus. Now in verse 4, it says, "And he ran before and climbed up into a sycamore tree to see him, for he was to pass that way. And when Jesus came to the place, he looked up and saw him and said unto him, Zacchaeus, make haste and come down, for today I must abide at thy house." Now I want to just pause here and teach you something about Jesus Christ. And that simple truth is the fact that Jesus Christ sees and knows every one of us today. The Bible says in Matthew 9:36, "But when he saw the multitudes, he was moved with compassion upon them as sheep having no shepherd." Jesus not only sees us today, he knows us, and he has compassion on us at our point of need. The Bible says that Jesus saw Zacchaeus. He looked up into the tree. He called him by name. He called him Zacchaeus. He knew his name. How could that be? He had never met him before, according to the scriptures. But he called him by name because Jesus Christ obtains all of the attributes of deity. One of those attributes is the attribute of omniscience, meaning that God knows everything. And Jesus Christ, as God, knew Zacchaeus. He knew the name of Zacchaeus. And when he looked up in the tree, he didn't think to himself, "Oh, there's a sinner. I don't want anything to do with him." But when he looked up into the tree, he called him by name. He knew that Zacchaeus was looking for him, and he said, "Zacchaeus, I want you to come down, because today I'm going to go to your house." I'm here to tell you this morning that Jesus is the friend of sinners.
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Over 25 years ago, my dad wrote this song, and in the middle of the song, he would break out into recitation that said, "Let not your heart be troubled. Ye believe in God, believe also in me. In my Father's house are many mansions. If it were not so, I would have told you. I go to prepare a place for you. And if I go and prepare a place for you, I will come again and receive you unto myself, that where I am, there you may be also." As a boy, I would listen to Dad's recording of this song as it spoke of him holding his children and the joy that it brought to him. And now, years later, I can relate to him as my kids are growing up. I find that my heart's desire is for them to be victorious Christians here on this earth. And more than that, to lay up treasures in heaven where neither moth nor rust doth corrupt.

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1: This is American Family News. I'm Robert Thornton. It's day four of a preliminary hearing in probation.

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2: Praise the Lord for another week of His goodness and mercy. What seems to be the theme of our world today? Fear, uncertainty, anxiety, restlessness. Yes, no doubt these feelings are real. Yes, no doubt we are living in strange and trying times. But my dear friend, as Christians, we have a different outlook because we have a different solution. Let me remind you of some of the last words of Moses as he charged Joshua as they were about to enter the promised land. Deuteronomy chapter 31, verse 7 and 8. And Moses called unto Joshua and said unto him in the sight of all Israel, "Be strong and of a good courage, for thou must go with this people to the land which the Lord hath sworn unto their fathers to give them, and thou shalt cause them to inherit it. And the Lord, he it is that doth go before thee. He will be with thee. He will not fail thee, neither forsake thee. Fear not, neither be dismayed." I echo these same words to us today. Yes, there are a lot of unknowns. Yes, there are things that can make you fearful. Yes, there are things that can get you down. But always remember, dear listener, the Lord, he it is that doth go before thee. He will not fail thee, neither forsake thee. The same God that helped Joshua and Israel conquer Canaan is the same God that's for us today. For we as Christians, remember this. Things aren't falling apart. Things are falling in place. God is where he's always been, and that's on his throne in heaven. So in a world of fear, have faith. And know that you can never go wrong by putting all your hope, all your trust, and all your future in the hands of Almighty God. If you're looking for an old-fashioned, King James Bible preaching, soul-winning, independent Baptist church, then look no further. White River is a church for you. 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Now, let's take a few moments and look into the Word of God. Once again, we're in Galatians chapter 5, verse 22. We're talking about the fruits of the Spirit. The Bible says, "But the fruit of the Spirit is love, joy, peace, long-suffering, gentleness, goodness, faith, meekness, temperance. Against such there is no law." And these fruits are the outward evidence of the inner relationship with the Spirit of God. And these are things that are a benefit to others because they point people to Christ, but they're also a benefit to us personally. This week we've been talking about that of joy. Joy. Joy is cheerfulness and delight. We've seen that you obtain joy by becoming a Christian, by being filled with the Spirit, by being a counselor of peace, by being a liberal giver, by speaking a word in due season, and by having a heart for reaching people for Christ. Amen? Now, that's how you obtain it. Now, here's the thing. If you can obtain it, then unfortunately, you know what that also means? That means you can lose it. Now, we're not talking about losing your salvation. Amen? Once you're saved, you've accepted Christ, and the Bible says you'll never perish. All right? But our temperament as a Christian, the way we live this life, can be affected based upon our actions. So there's some things in life that can cause us to lose joy. Now, truth be told, not every circumstance you're going to face in life is going to be joyful. You can look at the Bible and see people who face difficult things. We think of Job when he was tested, David when he was being chastened, or the disciples when they were being persecuted. However, there's a difference between going through unpleasant circumstances and actually losing your joy. Think about Paul and Silas there in Acts chapter 16. They had been beaten and were in prison. They were, in fact, the Bible says, thrust into the innermost prison. Their feet were fast in stocks. I mean, they were in a pretty bad way. And the Bible says they still prayed and sang, and they never lost their joy. And because of that, you know what? God performed a miracle. But there are some things in the Christian life that can cause you to lose your joy. Let's look at what they are. First of all, should this surprise us at the top of the list? That of sin. Sin can cause you to lose your joy. Ecclesiastes chapter 2, verse 26. "For God giveth to a man that is good in his sight wisdom and knowledge and joy. But to the sinner he giveth travail,
3: to gather and to heap up, that he may give to him that is good before God. This also is vanity and vexation of spirit. And folks, choice be told, once we get saved, our Christian life is a series of decisions. And based upon how we make those decisions determines our joy. And you know what? If you choose sin over obedience, I'm going to tell you right now, you can do that because God gives you free will. But one of the things you'll be forfeiting is the joy of the Lord. And by the way, sin always promises to give you some pleasure at first. And a lot of times the reason that so many people fall for that is because of the flesh. They're so deceived by the flesh, and they look at the short term and not the long term. Bible even tells us that you will experience that pleasure for a season, but remember, it's a short season. And when that season is over, you know what? As a Christian, when you've chose to choose sin over obedience, there's a void left. And I'm going to tell you, when that joy is gone, it's filled with guilt, it's filled with shame, it's filled with heartache, and based upon the severity of the sin, could be filled with long-lasting consequences. So here's a thought, Christian. When a choice has to be made between sin and obedience, choose obedience, all right? Say no to the flesh. Whatever little bit of tingle that your flesh was going to give you, I'm going to tell you right now, the joy of the Lord far outweighs that, amen? So you can lose your joy by sin. There's another way you can lose your joy, by experiencing the chastening hand of God. Hebrews chapter 12, verse 11. That no chastening for the present seemeth to be joyous, but grievous. Nevertheless, afterward it yieldeth the peaceable fruit of righteousness unto them which are exercised thereby. And again, this comes back to a result of our choices. By the way, you don't have to experience the chastening hand of God. God only chastens those that are disobedient. So if you don't want God to chasten you, don't be disobedient. Amen. But truth be told, all of us from time to time have been disobedient. And God's a good father. He loves his children. And he'll chasten us. And you know what? The Bible says that when you do that, that's not joyous. Of course it's not. It's grievous. Amen. But what you can take joy in the fact is that you have a loving father who cares for you. And you got a father that cares enough about you and where you're going in life that he's going to chasten you. And you can also take joy in the fact that if you get right, he'll forgive you and restore your joy. Amen? And so, yes, you can obtain it, but you can also lose it. So how about it, Christian? Let's decide in our Christian life that we're going to live an obedient life so that we don't lose our joy, but as we're going to talk about tomorrow, our joy can be full. Well, that's all for today. Thanks for listening to the White River Broadcast, flowing to you from the White River Baptist Church of Princeton, Indiana.
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1: This is American Family News. I'm Robert Thornton. It's day four of a preliminary hearing in Provo, Utah, to decide whether there is enough evidence to try Tyler Robinson, the suspect accused of killing Charlie Kirk. During the hearing, a video of a police interview with Robinson's roommate, Lance Twiggs, was played.
2: Did you and he ever talk about politics?
3: He did more than me. I didn't really, still don't really keep up with politics very much. He'd usually talk about stuff he heard on the radio on his drive to work in, like, their work car, since it sounds like their whole crew went in the same car most of the time.

0: three Gulf nations, Kuwait, Bahrain, and Qatar, missiles and drones used in those attacks. All this disruption of the temporary ceasefire between Iran and the U.S. triggered by Iranian hits on three ships traveling through the Strait of Hormuz earlier this week. Iran thinks it still has control there.
1: President Trump has been voicing his frustration with Iranian negotiators, accusing them of lying and cheating. Sales of previously occupied U.S. homes slowed in June, but a key measure of home prices climbed to an all-time high, adding to prospective home buyers' affordability challenges. Home sales have been mostly hovering close to a 4 million annual pace going back to 2023, far short of the historic norm that is closer to 5.2 million. Dr. A.J. Nolte, associate professor at Regent University, joined Washington Watch to talk about the issue of Israel and the Trump administration.
2: I think we've seen a situation emerge where there are, for example, with respect to the Iran war, there are factions within the administration, one faction that is generally agrees with Israel that negotiations with Iran are not going to be successful and wants to take a tougher, more hawkish line. And the other, the sort of more dovish, that thinks that there's a deal to be had with Iran. And that faction, I think, sees Israel and Netanyahu as an impediment to that.
1: He said Trump sees that Netanyahu gives good advice.
2: You know, there's some erosion, I think, but I don't necessarily see things drifting away simply because Iran is going to do what Iran is going to do, and that validates the Israelis' arguments.
1: This comes as an AP NORC poll has concerning results of where some Americans stand on Israel. The death toll in Venezuela has climbed to more than 3,800 people in the wake of the two powerful earthquakes that struck the country. The earthquakes hit June 24th. The 7.2 and 7.5 magnitude quakes were among the strongest to strike Venezuela in more than a century and could be felt throughout the region. The Climate Prediction Center says El Niño continues and will strengthen through the end of the year. Matt Rosenkranz of the Climate Prediction Center made these comments on Fox Weather.
3: My colleagues here did a really full analysis, right? We've got that 81% chance of actually being in a very strong El Niño in October, November, December. So and the values that are associated behind that put us, you know, in the realm of 97 and 2015 as well. So, you know, more of that kind of seeing that very strong El Niño likely for this fall and winter.
1: Rosenkranz talked about how they calculate the forecasts.
3: The statistical tools that run off of the observed conditions in the Pacific, and then the modeling that we run, right? They all get mixed in basically equally when we do the final outlook for the seasonal hurricane outlook. We have, you know, the NMME that goes into the hurricane outlook, plus all the other models, about 200 model runs on that, right? But observations is only one. They all go in together.
1: During an El Niño, the southern tier usually sees a wetter winter. In the north, temperatures are typically milder with not as many snow days. And that is all our time for this version of the news. We invite you to see more news at AFN.net.
4: Your Faith Music Radio weather forecast for Evansville and the surrounding tri-state area. Today, partly cloudy with showers and thunderstorms developing towards the evening. Some strong storms possible with heavy rainfall, high near 90 degrees. For tonight, mostly cloudy, showers and thunderstorms. A few strong storms possible, low near 72. Tomorrow morning, we start the day off with a few showers, becoming mostly sunny in the afternoon with a chance of an afternoon thunderstorm, high 86. And for tomorrow night, looking for a chance of showers, partly cloudy with low 72. Getting forward today, partly cloudy skies, showers, thunderstorms developing towards the evening. Strong storms possible with a high 89.
5: And you're listening to Riverside Drive. I'm Dan Wolf. Thank you for tuning in to the broadcast today. It is day two of our summer share. And we are so thankful for those of you who have contributed so far and have given to help continue to get the gospel out through this station. Our theme this year is Proclaiming Liberty. We are one station under God. Joining me this hour, a day early, is Janice, my wife. You got to get a mic on.
6: Man. Boy, you think I forgot how to do radio or something?
5: I set up a camera in the.
6: I hate cameras.
5: I set up a camera in the studio because we're gonna tape one of these things, and she comes in and sits like she's posing for the camera and forgets that she needs a microphone. Oh boy, it's gonna. Once we put the camera on, I don't have the camera on yet.
6: I'll freeze.
5: But once we do, it's not gonna.
6: I'm gonna ignore the camera.
5: Yeah.

0: Okay.
1: So we'll see how that goes. We're gonna shoot one segment with the camera on. How about that?
2: I like the word shoot better than tape.
1: Well, nobody tapes anything anymore.
2: I know.
1: But yeah, we are in our gray today because our shirts that we wore in a parade were gray with a Proclaiming Liberty decal on the back.
2: That's right. Faith Music Radio.
1: And so we've got those. And if you like your very own, you can get it by just donating over $250. 250 is the
2: at least 250
1: operative number, yeah. Because that is we're celebrating 250
2: years. We have to honor 250 years of freedom in America.
1: So we're going to go live
2: in a bit. Not right now, right?
1: Not right now, no.
2: Soon.
1: Soon.
2: Soon and very soon.
1: Do you want to do it at the end of the song coming back in the next time we
2: sure,
1: come
2: we'll
1: back
2: Sure, we'll
1: do
2: it at the end of the song right. Coming back in. What song will that be, Dan?
1: Patriot of the Lamb.
2: All right.
1: So.
2: It's a good song.
1: Be sure, and if you'd like to see us, I don't know why, but if you'd like to see us.
2: We're here.
1: Go to our Facebook page. And we'll be going live in 3 minutes.
2: Whoa.
1: In 15 seconds.
2: Countdown has started.
1: But in the meantime, you can also call us at 800-600-7230. 800-600-7230.
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0: Janice, do you notice how well that song fits our theme?
1: I do. It's great.
0: It's perfect.
1: Proclaiming liberty.
0: Perfect. You're listening to Riverside Drive. I'm Dan Wolf. Thank you for tuning in. My wife, Janice, is joining me.
1: Hello, hello, and happy Thursday.
0: There's a third person in the room that we're not acknowledging.
1: We're ignoring. Yeah, yeah.
0: No, but there's nothing like going on camera and ignoring that it's there.
1: Yeah.
0: Is that right? Is that wrong?
1: I think it can be good.
0: Think it'd be, oh.
1: Because then we can act natural, normal.
0: Like, let me sit up.
1: Yeah, that's how you are, dude.
0: This is how I am normally.
1: Yeah, you really have to be watching on Facebook, Facebook Live.
0: We are broadcasting Facebook Live right now, and
1: yes,
0: I'm sorry, folks, but we are. And we were told by Millennial that we needed to be on video.
1: That's right. This is, yeah.
0: And so here we are.
1: We're trying to reach the next generation.
0: I got to turn you a little bit because all I can see is the side of your hair.
1: It's all right. I'll say hi. It's better this way.
0: All right. So our listeners are the best. Okay.
1: Yes, they are.
0: They've been giving. They've been calling. They've been Absolutely. Sending in checks. They've been going online. And then when we get close to a benchmark, they always come through.
1: Yeah.
0: So earlier today, we had a benchmark of $5,990.
1: Yes.
0: That was our total. The benchmark is $6,000. You want $10 to get to $6,000.
1: We needed $10 more.
0: And so we're thinking, okay, can we get this? Can somebody just pledge $10, right?
1: Right.
0: Well, somebody went above and beyond.
1: They did. And I need to remind people, there is no gift too small.
0: No gift too small.
1: So we received a recurring payment of $1. Every month, $1. There it is, Dan.
0: $1 a month. That's $12. That gets us up over $6,000. $6,002. All right.
1: We always say there's no gift too small, and there really isn't. If you can give $1 a month, $5 a month, $10 a month, $100 a month.
0: Whatever you can do.
1: That's right.
0: It is great. You'll notice in the background we have our shirt here, and
1: yes.
0: Anybody that gives $250 at one time
1: right.
0: can get two of those plus a patriotic music CD.
1: Yeah.
0: So thank you for what you've done so far. We're going to play a song, I Still Believe in America. And I love this song. This is because I do believe in America.
1: I do, yeah.
0: I believe in the promise of America. I believe that God still wants to bless America.
1: Yes, he does.
0: And I think that Faith Music Radio is a big part of that. We can get the word out about Christ to America.
1: Mm-hmm.
0: And that's our job.
1: Yeah.
0: And that's why we come on and raise money like this so we can continue to do that. 800-600-7230. 800-600-7230.
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0: 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That was A Heart's Journey. It's a Thursday, but Janice is here with me.
1: I am.
0: And we got another gift.
1: Yes, we
0: came
1: did.
0: In.
1: Online, $100 from Sherry. Thank you, Sherry.
0: Thank you so much. We appreciate that. We were just talking about how people, there are all the different ways to give.
1: Yeah.
0: And online is one of them.
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0: Right.
1: And then donate on the app. And then there's something about Patriot Mobile.
0: Well, if you want a good wireless service that is conservative and Christian,
1: yeah.
0: Number one, you go to Patriot Mobile. But number two, if you put in their box for a code, you put FMR, you get your first month free.
1: Yeah.
0: And then a portion of your bill comes back to us. They
1: right.
0: they give us a portion of that.
1: So, we make money every month, every payment
0: right.
1: you make.
0: So please consider that if you're looking for a new decent provider. Mm-hmm. We've had it for a couple of years.
1: Yes, we have.
0: Been great. Have had no problems. And so it's a great way to support a good Christian company too.
1: Absolutely.
0: And you're also supporting the radio at the same time. Mm-hmm. You don't even know it. But that you can, there's links on our website for all that too. But we're just trying to do all we can to make it as easy as we can
1: for you to give and for you to support Faith Music Radio and keep the gospel going out through the airwaves, keep us on the air proclaiming liberty.
0: You know, there's a lot of people who would give to good causes if they knew that a good cause needed them.
1: Right.
0: Problem is, there's been so much fraud take
1: yeah.
0: place that people are skeptical.
1: They sure are.
0: They're skeptical about giving to anybody because you hear, oh, you gave such and such to this organization and 87% went to the
1: company jet.
0: Yeah, the workers and the perks for the president and all that, and only 13% went to the actual cause.
1: Yeah.
0: It's not what it is around here.
1: That's right.
0: Around here, everything goes to the cause of keeping this place
1: running.
0: Up and running.
1: Yeah.
0: And so that's important, and it's important if you know somebody that likes to give to good causes, you should let them know about us.
1: You should. And we have people who do that.
0: Mm-hmm.
1: They tell people everywhere they go. They talk about the radio.
0: Yeah.
1: They talk about Christian radio. You know, and what I think they're trying to do is to get people to tune in and get the gospel message, but also the biblical truth taught through the Word of God.
0: Yep. Now, Janice, have you ever said you're going to do something and then didn't do it?
1: Yeah, I did. I have.
0: So you had good intentions?
1: I have a lot of good intentions, Dan. That's the problem. I mean to do it.
0: I mean, and you know, there's a bunch of people that they intend to give, and they're like, as soon as you guys are off the radio, I will go on my computer and give.
1: But then we forget.
0: Then they forget.
1: Yeah. So go right now.
0: Go right now.
1: Call right now.
0: Do it during this song that's called Good Intentions.
1: Here's the number, 800-600-7230, 800-600-7230. 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
1: I'm Brad Ford. One thing we hear often in conversations that we have every day is that people want to be good stewards of what they've been given and make wise decisions for the years ahead. 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

0: 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I'm Dan Wolf. Thank you so much for tuning in to the broadcast today. We are in our summer share. 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And Janice is trying, I think it went to another line, Janice. So we do have folks upstairs right now answering calls. And so go ahead and make that call and make your pledge.
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1: Yeah.
0: And but every once in a while, you know, I'll read something on social media and I'll think, was that necessary for them to say that?
1: Mm.
0: Somebody recently posted a negative post about a preacher who preached in the late 1800s, early 1900s.
1: Mm.
0: Brought great revival. And Charles G. Finney.
1: Oh, wow. Yeah.
0: Had a critical post about him, like, what's the point?
1: Number one, they weren't even there during that time.
0: Right.
1: So anything they know about Charles G. Finney is hearsay.
0: Right. It's somebody, and they have their own twist on things, outlook on things, but you don't have to just unnecessarily criticize people.
1: Right.
0: He
1: had great revivals.
0: Great revivals.
1: So many people saved.
0: He had great revivals up where I live for many years, up in Rochester, New York.
1: Mm-hmm.
0: And, you know, you can't, we all have to be careful because we can get negative real quick.
1: We can. Well, he was the one that would go to lunch in these factories,
0: mm-hmm.
1: and he would preach during the lunchtime, and the men would give up their lunch hour to hear him preach.
0: Yes. Yeah. I mean, that's
1: amazing.
0: It truly is. And so many people trusted Christ during those years of him. And, there's so many great stories from him, but there's I'm not here to be an apologist for him. He's great. He was a great man. But the overarching point was, let's be positive.
1: Yeah.
0: If you're going to post something about somebody from 100 years ago, say something good about him.
1: There we go.
0: You know, but this is the what's happened in our whole country. They just did a Smithsonian review of the Smithsonian Institute, and they said that so many of the displays have been reworded to make our history look negative.
1: Critical culture.
0: Yeah. And it's like, just portray it like it was. You don't have to criticize. Mm-hmm. You don't have to insinuate, because they weren't woke back then, that they were wrong.
1: Mm. Is it going to make us any better?
0: Correct. Let's be sure that we just present the history how it is and let it be, and let's be positive. The Bible is pretty clear in Philippians what we should think on.
1: Whatsoever things are true, whatsoever things are lovely, whatsoever things are just, whatsoever things are pure, whatsoever things are of good report. Good report.
0: Mm-hmm.
1: I don't know if I got all of them.
0: No, you missed a couple. But
1: That was pretty impressive.
0: That was pretty impressive. Well, I was going to quote it, but you started.
1: Okay. Well, there was the pause.
0: The pause that refreshes. But you know, I just want to be sure that we at this station, we're going to mess up sometimes. Because we're human.
1: Yeah.
0: But overall, you're going to hear positive reports, good things, and we're not going to unnecessarily criticize somebody. Unless they really need it.
1: Well, there's that.
0: 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That's 800-600-7230. That's our pledge line.
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0: Oh, and what Jesus gives you is real. 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It's false. Only what comes through Jesus is what's real. 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
1: American Family News, I'm Robert Thornton. It's day four of a preliminary hearing in Provo, Utah, to decide whether there is enough evidence to try Tyler Robinson, the suspect accused of killing Charlie Kirk. In a recorded interview played in court, Robinson's former roommate Lance Twiggs described the moment he asked Robinson if he had carried out the shooting.
2: I just asked him in person if what he said was true the night before, and he said it was. I started crying a little bit and said he wishes he hadn't done it.
1: Twiggs spoke to authorities on September 12th, 2 days after Kirk was assassinated, while speaking to a crowd of thousands at Utah Valley University. He also spoke with authorities again on April 20th. The U.S. launched new airstrikes against Iran early today, hours after President Donald Trump said recent Iranian attacks on ships in the Strait of Hormuz signaled the end of the ceasefire and threatened to escalate the conflict if they did not stop. Iran responded by targeting U.S. allied Kuwait and Qatar and accused the U.S. of striking near its Seoul nuclear plant. Recently, 43 Republican members of Congress filed an amicus brief in an upcoming Supreme Court case and urged the court to protect the rights of faith-based schools. This is in support of Catholic preschools who have been excluded from participating in a Colorado program because of their religious belief.

0: that. It is limited to those that really, the private can't be really affiliated with the religion. Not per se, it doesn't say that on its face, but if you look in the details of the bill, really that's what it's saying.
1: He said religious schools will obviously have teachings on sex and gender.
0: So therefore, they're making it so that religious schools are prohibited, and even though all private schools would be eligible as well as public schools.
1: He went on to say they might as well say all public and private schools, as long as it's not related to a church or religious affiliation. And that's really what they are doing. A six-year-old's viral reaction to his favorite player being traded gets a happy ending. More from Caleb Castile.
2: When the Boston Celtics basketball team traded star player Jaylen Brown to the Philadelphia 76ers, Celtics fans across the globe were saddened by the loss of a star player. The Celtics shipped Brown to the Sixers for Paul George, two first-round picks and two second-round picks. Even though a trade involving Brown seemed inevitable due to the drama that had stirred up surrounding him in Boston, that doesn't mean that the fans were not sad to see him go. Perhaps the saddest fan to see him go was 6-year-old Giovanni Jean.
3: I love you so much, and you mean a lot to me, and you are my favorite player in the whole NBA.
2: For Giovanni, the trade hit very close to home. He has met Jaylen Brown twice and describes him as his hero. So when Jaylen Brown saw the video, he left Giovanni a comment saying, quote, "It's okay, little bro, we will always be friends." Recently, 24 hours after his trade to Philly, Jaylen made an appearance at MIT with his Juice Foundation, which provides opportunities for underprivileged kids to get access to state-of-the-art STEM equipment. This event also gave Giovanni an opportunity to reconnect with his friend. His mother spoke to CBS Boston and gave Jaylen grace for all the work he's done in the local community.
4: We're so grateful. Jaylen continued to pour into the community even as he leaves. And we also happy for the new state that he's going to, because all children deserve a Jaylen Brown.
2: I'm Caleb Castile.
1: KUSA-TV reports a wildfire burning in southwestern Colorado is now among the 10 largest recorded fires in state history. The Ferris Fire has burned more than 60,000 acres in Dolores County. The fire was at least 19% contained as of this morning. See more news at AFN.net.
5: Your Faith Music Radio weather forecast for Evansville and the surrounding tri-state area. Today, partly cloudy with showers and thunderstorms developing towards the evening. Some strong storms possible with heavy rainfall, high near 90 degrees. For tonight, mostly cloudy, showers and thunderstorms. A few strong storms possible, low near 72. Tomorrow morning, we start the day off with a few showers, becoming mostly sunny in the afternoon with a chance of an afternoon thunderstorm, high 86. And for tomorrow night, looking for a chance of showers, partly cloudy with low 72. Getting forward today, partly cloudy skies, showers, thunderstorms developing towards the evening. Strong storms possible with a high 89.
6: And you're listening to Riverside Drive. I'm Dan Wolf. Thanks for tuning in. We are in our summer share. Our theme is proclaiming liberty. And that's what we try to do each and every day, is proclaim the liberty that comes through Christ. Without a strong Christian station, how do we expect to keep a Christian nation? You know, as Christianity has been pushed to the back, our nation has gotten worse and worse and worse. We need a new revival, another great awakening to bring us back to God. How does that happen? 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It's a blessing to have a station like this in town. I talk to people all over, and they say, you have a unique station. You're local. 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Nobody has live programming anymore. You serve your community, and it's a unique thing anymore. 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They get all their program out of one or two places, either L.A. or New York or maybe Nashville, and they get all their programming there, and they don't have anybody live. 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We want to get the gospel to our local community, but also the world. I was telling Don Williams this morning, I was on his show, and I said, you know, I always check the numbers and see where people are listening from.

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That's crazy to me. But then I got to thinking, wow, that's the home of liberty. Philadelphia, that's where they met to create the Declaration of Independence, sign the Declaration of Independence. 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

0: 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And thank you.
1: And I do appreciate those of you who are mailing a check, you calling us and letting us know, or emailing us and letting us know that you're sending that. Mail, I don't know, it's been a little sketchy as of late. I've had a couple folks say, yeah, we sent a check, and we never got it. And so if you are sending a check, that's great, but you might want to double-check, make sure we received it, or let us know it's coming, so if we don't get it, we can contact you and let you know, because I would hate for you to send us a check, we never send you a thank you note, and you go, wow, those people are ungrateful, but we never got it. That literally happened to me. I had somebody find something that was very special. It was a offering, a silver dollar in an envelope that was found in a church when they moved an organ. They found it, and it was my birth father had put this silver dollar, and they found it, and then they said, we want to send it to Dan so he has that as a keepsake. And they sent it to me. About a year later, I got word back through the grapevine that the people were upset with me because I never sent them a thank you. Problem was, I never got it. Somebody pilfered it in the mail, obviously, felt it was a coin or something, and they took it and they wanted it. And so that stuff happens. So we have to, you know, never assume the worst in people. I always tell folks to give people the benefit of the doubt. Assume the best. Sometimes people are ungrateful, but assume that they're grateful and something happened that just didn't work out. Always give the benefit of the doubt. It's just a better way to live. 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We're in our summer share. We want to remind you to always have joy in serving Jesus.

0: Oh, that's a convicting song, isn't it? But, you know, it's so true that sometimes those that live closest to the church are neglected. I'm thankful for our church. We try to get to our neighborhood often with the gospel. I used to be a part of another church that got to its neighborhood so much that you just walk up on the porch and they slam the door. But, hey, it is what it is. We don't want anyone to go to hell. We want everyone to get the gospel. That's why Faith Music Radio is so important. 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
1: 250 years ago, our founding fathers declared independence and built a nation on timeless truths. One nation under God. From the pulpits of the Great Awakening to the battlefields of the Revolution, America's Christian heritage shaped our love of liberty, justice, and the dignity of every person made in God's image. 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Happy 250th birthday, America. May God bless you and keep you always.

0: 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I'm Dan Wolf. Thank you for tuning in to our summer share, Proclaiming Liberty. That is what we are doing, and our country was founded on Christian principles. George Washington said, "It is the duty of all nations to acknowledge the providence of Almighty God, to obey His will, to be grateful for His benefits, and humbly to implore His protection and favor." John Adams said, "Our Constitution was made only for a moral and religious people. It is wholly inadequate to be to the government of any other." Whew. 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We are a Christian nation, and we want to keep it that way. 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

Are you singing for the Lord? God wants to hear you sing. He loves when his people raise up their voices and sing and make a joyful noise. You say, I'm not a great singer. Just make a noise. Just make a noise. You don't have to be a great singer, but you need to sing. We all need to sing. And it's wonderful. One of the wonderful things about church is the fact that you surround yourself with people singing. There's very few places you can go. When you go to work, you don't, you know, there's no singing going on. When you go, you know, pretty much anywhere, the people aren't singing all around you. But church, oh man, it's always wonderful when you can sing at church. And so be sure, number one, you go to church. Number two, you sing. Number three, you listen to Faith Music Radio and sing along with the songs. And that'll help grow your faith. We are in our summer share, and we're looking forward to having you give in this summer share. We need your help to continue to proclaim liberty throughout this country. Well, thanks so much for tuning in today. We'll have one more day of share tomorrow. And if you haven't sent anything yet, send it in tonight. Go online and take care of it. Or call us tomorrow morning, and we would love to take your phone call. We sure do appreciate you. We love each and every one of our listeners. If you have a prayer request, we want to know about it. You can email us and let us know. I got to go, but God bless you. And remember, God loves you, whether you like it or not.

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1: For American Family News, I'm Robert Thornton. The defendant in Charlie Kirk's killing, Tyler Robinson, told his roommate he wishes he hadn't done it the day after Kirk was shot in the neck while speaking to a crowd at Utah Valley University. The comment was in a recording played in a Utah court today. Constitutional law attorney Jonathan Turley was asked on Fox what would have the most impact on a jury, the DNA, text messages, or recorded interviews of Robinson's roommate, Lance Twiggs.
2: At the end of the day, the DNA evidence on the weapon, the carvings on the bullets, those are going to be pretty darn dispositive for a jury. But I got to tell you, the thing that's really going to harden that jury is the rather matter-of-fact way in which he's texting his lover and saying, and I'm really worried I won't get my grandpa's gun back. You know, he just killed a national leader, and he's just fretting about whether grandpa's gun is going to be taken by the police.
1: Robinson is charged with aggravated murder and has not entered a plea. He turned himself in a day after the fatal shooting of Kirk. The main Democratic Party voted to hold a convention now that Democrat Graham Plantner has announced he'll drop out of the state's U.S. Senate race after multiple allegations of sexual abuse from former girlfriends. Several high-profile Democrats had endorsed Plantner, and he had the full support of Socialist Senator Bernie Sanders. Despite the early allegations of sexual abuse, his mocking of members of the military, and a pro-Nazi tattoo. See more at AFN.net. College students share different opinions on the Trump administration's efforts to repair the Lincoln Memorial Reflecting Pool. Caleb Castile has prepared this report.

0: There are more important things I think we need to focus on.
1: Honestly, I think it's reasonable for such a big monument. I think it's a decent amount, honestly.
2: I guess I would say that it shouldn't be the top priority. It can be a priority, but there's other things that I think they should focus on.
3: Seems like the DC community is split on the topic. However, one student did have a comment towards the so-called pro-algae protesters.
4: I mean, obviously you guys are being sarcastic, but you're not doing anything like, yay, algae. I mean, guys, go home. Get a job.
3: I'm Caleb Castile.
5: Floridians are dealing with hot temperatures as dust arrives from across the Atlantic. Here's Fox Weather's Keanu Lewis.
6: We're watching through the end of the week in Florida, dealing with a two-part punch of dangerous heat and a fresh plume of Saharan dust. Heat alerts, they do remain in effect with highs climbing into the mid to upper 90s and heat indices getting into the 110s as we head into at least Sunday. At the same time, Saharan dust is crossing more than 5,000 miles from Africa, bringing in a hazy sky while also acting as a thermal blanket, helping to trap that heat into early next week. Now, most people will simply notice the haze, but there is going to be other elements to this. Those with asthma or upper respiratory conditions could also be impacted by the reduced air quality.
5: The dust is forecast to remain around the Gulf Coast in Florida through most of next week. On Wall Street today, stocks closed higher. The Dow was up 139. The S&P added 61. The NASDAQ climbed 336. And West Texas Intermediate crude was down to about $71 a barrel. And that is all our time for this hour's news. You can see more news online at AFN.net. And we appreciate your listening. I'm Robert Thornton.
7: Your Faith Music Radio weather forecast for Evansville and the surrounding tri-state area. For tonight, cloudy skies, chance of showers and thunderstorms. Some strong storms possible, the low 72. Scattered showers and thunderstorms tomorrow on Friday with a high of 86. And tomorrow night, mostly cloudy, a pop-up shower or thunderstorm possible, low near 72. Heading into Saturday, looking for a mixture of sun and clouds with an afternoon thunderstorm possible with a high near 80 degrees. Again, for tonight, mostly cloudy, showers and thunderstorms. Some storms could be strong with the low near 72.

Indianapolis has issued a severe thunderstorm warning for southwestern Knox County until 7 p.m. Eastern Daylight Time. At 6.09 p.m. Eastern Daylight Time, a severe thunderstorm was located near St. Francisville, or 8 miles north of Mount Carmel, moving east at 35 miles per hour. Expected hazards include 60 miles per hour wind gusts and nickel-sized hail. This is a radar-indicated threat. The following impacts are expected. Expect damage to roofs, siding, and trees. Locations impacted include Monroe City and Decker. For your protection, move to an interior room on the lowest floor of a building. Torrential rainfall is occurring with this storm and may lead to flash flooding. Do not drive your vehicle through flooded roadways. Repeating, a severe thunderstorm warning has been issued until 7 p.m. Eastern Daylight Time for the following county: Knox, Indiana,

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250 years ago, our founding fathers declared independence and built a nation on timeless truths. 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

Welcome back once again to the Bible Edge. You know, we're in the business series, Timely Helpful Truths from God's Holy Word to give you a biblical edge in managing the business of your life. This is William Howe bringing you the program again today, and we're going to discuss the second principle for prosperity that's given to us in Psalm chapter 1, verse number 1. Glad you're with the program. All you have to do to listen is stay tuned.

Wait, hold it. Stop the program just a moment. Let me make a disclaimer. This is William Howe, and by no means am I that which is commonly called a prosperity preacher. But I am a Bible preacher, and the Bible teaches that God in heaven, our Father, desires His children to prosper. Psalm 1:3, and whatsoever He doeth shall prosper. So we're giving five principles for prosperity as found in this portion of Scripture. Hope you're enjoying them. And remember, prosperity is not only about money. Well, in Psalm chapter 1 and verse 1, the second part of that verse says, "Nor standeth in the way of sinners." The second of the five principles for prosperity as found in Psalm 1, 1 through 3 is, be careful of your associations. Now, to fully understand this principle, several words need to be understood in context of this verse. Standeth, as used here, indicates a permanent position, the act of taking a stand, remaining, abiding, being steadfast, continuing, or even holding one's ground. Yeah, the word way, that speaks of a road, a journey, a path, direction, manner, habit, even moral character. The word sinners means a person who is involved habitually in sinful actions and activities. They are known offenders of that which is right, moral, ethical, good, decent, or honest. Therefore, the phrase, "nor standeth in the way of sinners," is a warning about taking a stand with individuals who show open disregard for right as defined through biblical morality. It's a warning to be very careful of one's close associations. As a sport enthusiast, I enjoy hearing about the lives of ballplayers after they leave the field of play. It makes them real. It's always interesting to learn about their accomplishments after the spotlight is turned off. Sadly, many times, these stories end badly. Some of my boyhood heroes of the gridiron or of the baseball diamond wound up poor, impoverished, and broken. Usually, the story goes something like this. They had an advisor or manager whom they blindly trusted that squandered, mismanaged, or downright stole a lot or most of their money. Their problem? In large part, they were not careful of their close associations. How many stories had there been of well-meaning individuals who trusted the wrong person, only to find out that their life savings have been eliminated? They entered into an association with the wrong person. Years ago, someone that I knew that was very wealthy told me this: making money is not the difficult thing. Keeping the money that you make, that's what's difficult. One of the reasons for this is that there are so many charlatans, con artists, thieves, and, well, let's just say it, downright liars, fibbers to the first degree, who attempt to prey on those with an abundance of finances. So be careful about standing with those who have no compulsion against wrongdoing, for ultimately, they will do you wrong too. I once heard that an habitual liar will tell 100 truths for the opportunity to commit one lie. Just saying, be careful of your associations. And be sure to carry out your life business by the book. Yeah, the book is God's holy word. After all, God's holy word is the best business management self-help book ever written. And so until the next time, this is William Howe signing off, saying, keep your mind on your life business.

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0: Are algae your ancestors? This is Ken Ham on a mission to strengthen the global church with God's word. One study of rocks in my homeland of Australia argues that algae were necessary for the evolution of almost everything. They claim that 650 million years ago, the conditions were perfect for algae to bloom. And this bloom allowed complex life forms to arise, eventually giving rise to humans. So here we have algae to thank for our existence. Of course, they don't explain where all the information came from to form complex life. There's actually no known scientific process that can create the brand new information necessary for evolution. So no, we don't thank algae for our existence. We have the Creator God of the Bible to thank.
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2: My name is Ken Schaefer from Larimore, North Dakota, and I've been honored to record a couple times here at Faith Music Missions. 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
1: For American Family News, I'm Robert Thornton. The defendant in Charlie Kirk's killing, Tyler Robinson, told his roommate he wishes he hadn't done it the day after Kirk was shot in the neck while speaking to a crowd at Utah Valley University. The comment was in a recording played in a Utah court today. Constitutional law attorney Jonathan Turley was asked on Fox what would have the most impact on a jury, the DNA, text messages, or recorded interviews of Robinson's roommate, Lance Twiggs.
2: At the end of the day, the DNA evidence on the weapon, the carvings on the bullets, those are going to be pretty darn dispositive for a jury. But I got to tell you, the thing that's really going to harden that jury is the rather matter-of-fact way in which he's texting his lover and saying, yeah, you know, and I'm really worried I won't get my grandpa's gun back. You know, he just killed a national leader, and he's just fretting about whether grandpa's gun is going to be taken by the police.
1: Robinson is charged with aggravated murder and has not entered a plea. He turned himself in a day after the fatal shooting of Kirk. The main Democratic Party voted to hold a convention now that Democrat Graham Plantner has announced he'll drop out of the state's U.S. Senate race after multiple allegations of sexual abuse from former girlfriends. Several high-profile Democrats had endorsed Plantner, and he had the full support of Socialist Senator Bernie Sanders. Despite the early allegations of sexual abuse, his mocking of members of the military, and a pro-Nazi tattoo. See more at AFN.net. College students share different opinions on the Trump administration's efforts to repair the Lincoln Memorial Reflecting Pool. Caleb Castile has prepared this report.
3: Everybody's proud of you. You are single-handedly doing more to fight fascism than any American has.
4: Yes.
5: Let's go,
3: Algie. Yeah, Algie. Woo! Algie!
6: This audio obtained by the New York Post shows that clearly not everybody agreed with President Trump's efforts to clean up the Lincoln Memorial. According to Wired.com, Trump's $14.2 million renovation painted the pool floor, quote, American flag blue. However, the renovation has run into problems with algae as well as tears in the sealant. The College Fix's Brady Larkin took to the streets of the nation's capital to ask college students and D.C. residents whether the reflecting pool was a good investment. They got some mixed opinions.
7: I mean, it's a pond or like a fountain or whatever it is.

0: Atlantic. Here's Fox Weather's Keanu Lewis.
1: We're watching through the end of the week in Florida, dealing with a two-part punch of dangerous heat and a fresh plume of Saharan dust. Heat alerts, they do remain in effect with highs climbing into the mid to upper 90s and heat indices getting into the 110s as we head into at least Sunday. At the same time, Saharan dust is crossing more than 5,000 miles from Africa, bringing in a hazy sky while also acting as a thermal blanket, helping to trap that heat into early next week. Now, most people will simply notice the haze, but there is going to be other elements to this. Those with asthma or upper respiratory conditions could also be impacted by the reduced air quality.
0: The dust is forecast to remain around the Gulf Coast and Florida through most of next week. On Wall Street today, stocks close higher. The Dow was up 139. The S&P added 61. The NASDAQ climbed 336, and West Texas Intermediate crude was down to about $71 a barrel. And that is all our time for this hour's news. You can see more news online at AFN.net, and we appreciate your listening. I'm Robert Thornton.
2: Your Faith Music Radio weather forecast for Evansville and the surrounding tri-state area. For tonight, cloudy skies, chance of showers and thunderstorms. Some strong storms possible, the low 72. Scattered showers and thunderstorms tomorrow on Friday with a high of 86. And tomorrow night, mostly cloudy, a pop-up shower or thunderstorm possible, low near 72. Heading into Saturday, looking for a mixture of sun and clouds with an afternoon thunderstorm possible with a high near 80 degrees. Again, for tonight, mostly cloudy, showers and thunderstorms. Some storms could be strong with a low near 72.
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3: Hey, friends. Welcome back to today's episode of Everyday Truth. I'm sitting in the conference room of the Faith Baptist Church of Regent's Park, New South Wales, Australia. What a great facility this is. A beautiful, beautiful church building, a wonderful church family. And I would encourage you just to check out their website. Faith Baptist Church in Sydney will get you there, and just doing a super job. They are the church that hosts the True North Summit. We call it TNS. It's the conference for young adults. And when I say young adults in Australia, what I mean is essentially what we would say in the States to be those in their 20s, maybe early 30s. And it is a fantastic conference. In the day sessions, we'll have about 300 people. In the evening sessions, we'll double that. And the services are just, they're everything that you would want in a conference. Spirit-filled, practical, great fellowship. But we need your prayer. We're starting actually tonight, our time. So actually, by the time you hear this podcast, it'll be tonight. And just pray for us. It'll be Thursday night and then all day Friday, Friday night, all day Saturday, Saturday night, and then Sunday morning, and then ending with a big meal together Sunday afternoon. So if you would pray about that conference, that would be wonderful. We're in 2 Kings chapter 9 today. This is honestly a chapter of scripture that ought to be made into a movie. It is just so intriguing. If you don't think there's drama in the Bible, you just have not read it, because 2 Kings chapter 9 is one of those chapters that you just picture and think, this is so interesting. It's an edge of the seat kind of chapter. 2 Kings chapter 9, verse 1, and Elisha the prophet called one of the children of the prophets. So to be a child of the prophets or a son of the prophets didn't necessarily mean that your dad was in ministry. What that meant was that your life was all about hearing from God, communicating God's word to others, Often during the times of great apostasy, like during the times of Ahab,

0: Jezebel, there were a subset of people. Remember, God told Elijah the 7,000 that had not bowed the knee, many of whom were part of these little schools, or these little training centers, or these teaching centers where they would learn the word of God and stand for God and get the fellowship that we can only get from other believers. So Elisha is tasking this unnamed young man, and he said to him, gird up thy loins. And that was a literal thing. So they would wear robes, and they would take the robe and put it in their sash or their belt. And what that enabled them to do was to be able to work or to run. So the metaphor of girding up one's loins meant that you need to do something hastily. And I think this is literal. I think he's literally saying you're going to have to be in a position where you have to run. Now, why? Why would Elisha create such urgency for this young man? Well, here's what it says. Gird up thy loins, take this box of oil in thine hand, and go to Ramoth Gilead. There's a lot going on just in that one sentence. First of all, think about the implication of the sentence. A box of oil. Now, that didn't mean, you know, 10 W-40 motor oil to do an oil change on one of the chariots. What that meant was a box of, or a container. Box simply meant container. It probably was shaped like a flask of anointing oil. So what's going to happen here is Elisha is tasking this young man to be his emissary to go anoint the next king of Israel. So this is very interesting because the anointing oil is symbolic of God's choice, symbolic of God's power. Remember when Samuel anointed Saul, or later when he went to Bethlehem and anointed David, or even later on when Nathan the prophet and Benaiah and Zadok the priest went to the spring, the Gihon spring in Jerusalem, and anointed Solomon. So the anointing oil, there was nothing magical about it, but what it symbolized was the choice of God and the power of God. Now, it's very interesting that Elisha is not going himself. Elisha is sending an emissary to do this anointing. And we're going to find out who it is. It's Jehu, a general who's serving in the Israel army. So what is remarkable about this is that God predicted this many years before. And he predicted this in a place far away. In fact, this was a prediction that God made to Elijah, the mentor of Elisha, way back when Elijah had run from Jezebel, had found himself in the cleft of the rock in Sinai, just said, God, kill me, I'm done. And God said, no, I've got a plan for you, Elijah. And part of that plan was you are going to anoint Elisha. And that's what Elijah did. He anointed Elisha. And you're also going to anoint Hazael to be king over Syria. And you're going to anoint Jehu to be king over Israel. Now, is that not interesting? Because Elijah personally did not do that. But Elijah trained the man who sent the man to do that. Think about that. Elijah trained the man who sent the man to do that. Because what we're going to find in this passage, it's a servant of Elisha's that goes and anoints Jehu. So Elisha doesn't do it personally. Elijah didn't do it personally. Sometimes when God gives us things to do, what that means is that is in the parlay of my responsibility. It might not be that I myself will do it, but it's through my teaching and through my influence and through my accountable delegation that that job will be done. So that's what's happening here. So the young man has this flask of oil. He's to find this man. He's got his loins girt up. So this is going to be an urgent task. And watch how this unfolds. Look at verse number 2. Elisha says, and when thou comest thither to Ramoth-Gilead, so what that tells me is that the place, Ramoth-Gilead, which has been so contested between Syria and Israel, we've seen that for the last umpteen chapters, that this is a strategic high ground position, and it seems as if by chapter 9, even though Israel was attacking Ramoth-Gilead and losing in chapter 8, it seems that by chapter 9, they do have control. Why? Because they are occupying it in the text. So when thou comest thither, look out there, Jehu, the son of Jehoshaphat, now different Jehoshaphat than the one you're thinking about, the son of Nimshi, and go in, make him arise up from among his brethren, carry him to an inner chamber. Now, I know that sounds old English-y, so let me explain that just kind of in modern terms. So you're going to find these generals, these higher ups, these military commanders in a meeting. And when you go into this meeting, so just that alone, a young man going into a high level military meeting and saying specifically to Jehu, hey, I need to meet with you privately. Now, what gives him that clout? What gives him that prerogative to do that? But that's what you're going to do. And then verse number 3, then take the box of oil, pour it on his head and say, thus saith the Lord. So it's not the importance of the messenger, but it's the weight of the word of God that makes a difference. Boy, that's true for every church. That's true for every Sunday school lesson. That's true for every revival meeting. It's not a personality. It's not a preacher. It's not the eloquence of a teacher that makes the difference. No, the weight of the message is always the authenticity of the word of God itself. So here it says that the young man will declare, thus saith the Lord, I have anointed thee king over Israel. God have anointed thee king over Israel. Then open the door and flee and tarry not. What a message. So let's recap. So Elisha says to this random young man, okay, gird up your loins. I've got a job for you to do, and you're going to have to run. So find the general of the army. He's going to be meeting with other higher ups in Ramoth-Gilead. Interrupt the meeting. Tell Jehu that you want to meet him privately. Pour this anointing oil on him. Tell him that God said he's going to be the next king. And once you've done that, run. I mean, don't wait around. Don't have a coffee. Don't have a Q&A. Just run. Now that is intriguing. Watch verse number 4. So the young man, even the young man, the prophet, went to Ramoth-Gilead. Now, imagine how much courage and faith this would have to take. So he goes. And when he came, behold, the captains of the host were sitting. I mean, the leaders of the army are all there. And he said, I have an errand to thee, O captain. So he looks right at Jehu and says, hey, I got a special private message just for you. And Jehu said, unto which of all of us? He said, to thee, O captain. So Jehu's like, who are you looking for? I'm looking for you. I need to talk to you individually and privately. And he arose and went into the house, and he, this is the young man, poured the oil on his head. He said, thus saith the Lord God of Israel, I have anointed thee king over the people of the Lord, even over Israel. And thou shalt smite the house of Ahab, thy master. Your first job is get rid of all of Ahab's offspring, that I may avenge the blood of my servants, the prophets, and the blood of all the servants of the Lord at the hand of Jezebel. Do you remember what caused Elijah such consternation? Remember, he ran from Jezebel. This is not fair. God, I thought that this drought and that the fire coming from heaven and the destruction of the prophets of Baal would be the end of all this. And Jezebel still wants to kill me, and she's still after the prophets of God. And remember what God said? Elijah, I'm going to take care of that in my time. And you're going to anoint Elisha and Hazael and Jehu, and I'm going to care for all of this. And guess what? That's what God is doing here. He's avenging what happened to Naboth. He's avenging what happened to those prophets during the days of Ahab. He's avenging all the evil. God has not forgotten. God has not forgotten. God's timing is always perfect. And God is bringing this to pass. God is not mocked. Whatsoever a man soweth, that shall he also reap. And Ahab is already dead, but Jezebel is going to see that you can't snub God and get away with it. Wow, I have so much more to say, but we're out of time. So here's what we'll do. We will stop right there. We'll jump back into what happened. What happened with this? What did Jehu learn? What did he do? How did he respond? The story gets even more interesting. So we'll stop there. Have a great day in the Lord. God bless you, my friends.
1: 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Until next time, God bless.
2: Did you know that you should be ready to witness for Jesus at all times? That's right, at all times. In this life, God gives you many opportunities to witness, and those opportunities can occur when you least expect it. When someone cries with pain, when someone has tears of joy, when someone's life takes an unexpected twist. When that opportunity arises, it's up to you. There's no time to call the pastor. There's no time to call the Sunday school teacher. God put you there to do His work. So be prepared. Write out your testimony today and be alert, because God will give you an opportunity to witness, an opportunity for Him to save a soul for eternity.

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250 years ago, our founding fathers declared independence and built a nation on timeless truths. 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
1: Your Faith Music Radio weather forecast for Evansville and the surrounding tri-state area. For tonight, cloudy skies, chance of showers and thunderstorms. Some strong storms possible, the low 72. Scattered showers and thunderstorms tomorrow on Friday with a high of 86. And tomorrow night, mostly cloudy, a pop-up shower or thunderstorm possible, low near 72. Heading into Saturday, looking for a mixture of sun and clouds with an afternoon thunderstorm possible with a high near 80 degrees. Again, for tonight, mostly cloudy, showers and thunderstorms. Some storms could be strong with a low near 72.